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0: You know, just like that, we're even. Here's Ahuna. Bounced out, struck out. Doty Holm. That cutter inside, missing, bangs off of the glove of Thompson and kicks left. Ball one to Ahuna. Swinging and a foul back, 1-1 now. Carter Roosted's up and warming in the rubber duck bullpen. This is still a good outing for Doty tonight. He's trying to give you six. The 0-1, missed inside, 1-1. Fouled left, out of play. 1-2 now to Ahuna.
2: Breland's been throwing strikes all night. This is the inning where the Squirrels have been able to catch up to the pitches. And Ceballos with that home run, he just stayed in on the breaking ball, was able to lift it down the line.
0: He's at 17, so it's just not Doty. Two outs, the 1-2. Bangs it off of his foot, rolls down the first base side, but a foul ball. And they will do it again. Lisbel Diaz is on deck. 2-2 to Ahuna. The outfield step to left. Hill is well off the line at third base. Here's the 1-2. Missed away. 2-2. That fastball clocking 95 that time. No three-run inning. It's tied the game for Richmond. 2-2. Ground ball, second base to the right. Gloved Mooney. Cross body throws him out. The inning done. Richmond ties the game. Three runs on three base hits. We played 5.5 tonight. It is Akron 3 and Richmond 3 on the 717 Credit Union Radio Network.
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0: Mercedes comes on. He gets Choate in the bottom of six. Choate goes two-thirds of a frame, a run on three walks. Manuel Mercedes is 2-1. He's a right-hander, appearance number 34, all from the pen. 2-1, 7.15 ERA, 40 Ks and 25 walks in 45 and a third innings. Thompson, Hill, and Fox, this game is all tied at 3 now. Bennett takes the ball. He's doubled and fly to center tonight. Richmond, 3 runs on 6 hits. Akron, 3 runs on 4 hits. Here's the 1-0 to Bennett. Missed away 2-0. Those 3 consecutive walks helped plate 2 runs in that 5th inning. The outfield stepped to right and deep. Mercedes leans in. His 2-0 pitch is inside for ball 3. Mercedes signed as a free agent in 2019. He signed when he was 17 years old. 3-0. Called strike. Thompson taking all the way. Last outing against the Sea Dogs. 1 2/3. 3 runs on 4 base hits and 2 walks. Their staff is not the best in the league by any means. That's ball 4. A 4.93 ERA coming in, but, you know, that's not ball 4. 3-2. But that's sometimes misleading numbers because some of these guys who may have done good or bad are gone by now. Payoff, and that is ball 4. Leadoff walk. That is now 5 walks by Richmond pitching. Here's Luke Hill. Bounced out twice, shortstop and third base. Tie game, 6th inning. Thompson, short lead. Mercedes kicks and deals. Swing, line drive, center field, base hit. Thompson will stop at second as Cohen comes up throwing. So first and second now with nobody out. The walk began the inning. Luke Hill's first hit of the series. Akron getting their 5th hit tonight. And here's Jake Fox.
2: And Hill got that single on a tough pitch from Mercedes. Running to his arm side, in on Hill on the inside edge. And Luke able to get the barrel inside and take it up the middle.
0: Yeah, enough to fight it off and get that thing to the outfield. Not a double play ball there off the handle. That's really good at bat. Well, Fox, a triple has lasted bad as Villarreal goes out to talk with Mercedes. He came home on the bases full, walk to Laviolette. Then a ground ball scored the 3rd run, scoring Cesarini off of the bat of Walton in that 2-run 5th inning. 2 on, nobody out in the bottom of 6, 3-3. Crows on the grass at third base. They're not bunting. That is in sight for a ball. The starters both pitching well tonight. Mendez and Doty. 1-1. Line drive to left. That will be getting down. That's a hit. That will load him up as Jordan gets it back. Nice play by Jordan that time. That line drive was going toward the line on a hop. He grabbed it. So Jake Fox is 2 for 3. Bases full, nobody out for Alex Mooney. Alex has walked and scored and struck out. You know, Ducks have been unloading grand slams all season long. Infield is in now on the grass. Akron trying to regain the lead. Right-hander home. Breaking ball fouled. That cutter that time that came in. 1 strike to Alex Mooney. 10 home runs, 16 doubles. Bottom of 6. The outfield stepped to right and deep. Mercedes, his 0-1, missed away. One and one to Alex. Thompson at third, Hill at second, Fox at first. Ducks those home whites tonight. 1-1. Ground ball foul, third base. The corners were still both on the grass that time. 1-2 to Mooney. Mercedes is gunning for a strikeout right now. He leans into the catcher. Big guy straightens up. And here's the 1-2. Lifted foul down the right field line. That will get... No, it's Dave. Can they find the ball? They couldn't find the ball, and it landed foul. Luckily for Jordan, had no clue where that ball was.
5: You knew where it was, Jim. You knew it was foul, but Dakota Jordan did not.
0: I kind of did, but I think I knew more than he did that time.
5: Yep.
0: But he just stopped like, hey, somebody help me. They caught a break that time. It stays 1-2. Mercedes again. Lays off and ran away that time with a sinker. And we're even at 2-2. No walks have hurt tonight. They've set up all the runs in the game. Here's the 2-2. Missed inside. String is out. Slider missed. So full count with the bases full and still nobody out to Alex Mooney. Thompson at third, Hill at second, Fox at first. Mercedes leans in. Here's the 3-2 in the air right center. Pretty well socked. Going back to the warning track, and that ball is going. That ball's off the wall. It's going to score two. It's a two-run double by Mooney. Akron breaks the tie. They lead 5-3 here in the bottom half of the sixth inning. Taylor-made two-run double by Alex Mooney. Taylor-made jewelry, Akron's number one jewelry store, engaging couples since 1991. The 17th double for Mooney. Now 56 driven in. And I'll tell you, when you start walking guys, you get to that 3-2 count with the bases full, you feel you have to come in. He took advantage of it. Here's Cesarini now, still nobody out. Runners at second and third, the infield's in there again, and here's the pitch. Swing and a miss, he ties up Ryan that time. He has walked and scored, flied out, popped out. Mooney coming through. Mercedes, the 0-1 to Cesarini. Swing, line drive, deep right. She's going. That ball is gone. Cesarini, number 13. Akron, a five-run sixth inning. Now lead the ball game 8-3. How about that? You miss with the pitch, and he will hit it. Now 34 driven in. That's 20 homers collectively. It's been incredible watching what he has done since he's joined the Rubber Ducks. Disaster inning for Mercedes. Here's Churio. Looks at a ball inside and low, batting left-handed again now.
2: Trying to think of a comparison with what Cesarini has done in the leadoff spot. Best one I can come up with is like a Kyle Schwarber, just a ridiculous power hitter at the top of the order.
0: Back in the old days, Bonds did that. Ricky Henderson did that. Just that power out of anybody with the streak he's been on. 1-1 to Churio, an RBI single and walk tonight. 1-1 missed inside. He's one of those guys who wishes they were playing games until October right now.
2: They are at some level.
0: Here's the 2-1. There's a strike called. You wonder a little bit that if he stays hot like this for another week, does he maybe get a taste of Columbus? Take a hot bat up there maybe for a week.
2: Yeah, they usually take a couple of guys from Akron, give them that taste for a week because their season extends for another week of the regular season after Akron.
0: Well, he's earned it. 2-2 is inside and low. Not that other guys have not, but his numbers just jump out at you. And unexpectedly.
2: He was not the one that was circled as that high prospect coming up with the group from Lake County.
0: 3-2 again. Swing, hit to left. Jordan to his right now backs up and catches it. There's the first out of the inning. He's not one of the top guys. He's a 24 drop out of St. Joe's. And they know his name everywhere now in the Guardians organization.
2: Oh, my goodness. And across the Eastern League now. Again, when those Player of the Month announcements come out, I think Cesarini's got a great shot.
0: Here's LaViolette. He walked with the bases full his last at bat. Looks at a strike on the outside corner. He's fanned twice tonight. He's at 24 homers on the year. 78 RBI. The 0-1. Hit foul. And the extra year of seasoning has helped Cesarini as well. But still, you put the work in. You have to find some ways to improve. And he's done that.
2: Yeah, he said on Rubber Ducks warm-up last month, he really has overhauled his swing from what it was back in college.
0: Here's the 0-2. Swing and a foul back. Just got a piece of that sinking fastball that time. 1-2 to LaViolette. A 5-run sixth inning. And snapped the 3-3 deadlock. Mercedes again. Still just an out. The 0-2. Lifted foul. Third base out of play. He needs to get his work in now. Magnus Ehlers now is in the Rubber Duck bullpen. Just coming back. Mercedes leans in again. He's ready. Here's the 0-2. Swing and a miss. He got him. Third time he's fanned tonight. For LaViolette. The first strike after Mercedes. 2 men are gone. And here's Walton. Walton tonight. A ground ball RBI. Right-hander home. Missed inside for a ball. Is that Marty Guerin, the bullpen? They have two 57s on this roster at some point. That misses, but Perdomo's not with them right now, so it can't be him. But he's at the bottom on that roster at 57. Here's a strike in the outside corner taken by Walton. 2-1 now. Bottom of six, eighth man to bat in the inning. We've had some long innings in this series, which is just in day number two right now. 2-1 pitch, low, inside, 3-1. Akron using walks in that fifth inning. This inning, doubled in home run. 3-1. Strike called outside corner. Cutter. String is out to Walton. Dean Curley is on deck. Mercedes, a long inning, 34 pitches. Payoff. He walked him. The walks have been murdered tonight for the Flying Squirrels. That'll be it. Pelfrey coming out. He's seen enough. He makes that long walk out. There's a point to the bullpen. Visit Jacksonville Pitching Change is coming. We'll come right back on 640 WHLO.
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0: Mercedes goes two-thirds. He's allowed 5 runs on 4 hits, 2 walks, and a strikeout. Runner on base belongs to him. Marty Gaird, his double-A debut tonight. Right-hander, 6'6", 230. Came in a trade with the Phillies at the deadline. He's 23 years old, born in Troy, Michigan. And Gaird began the year at Clearwater in the Philly system. A 6.35 ERA in 14 games. Strong in June, went to High A Jersey Shore late July. Then the trade came at the deadline. 1-1, 7 games with Eugene. Curley now ninth man to bat in the inning. Runner on 2 outs. That's way upstairs for a ball. Just one of those nights where they just cannot find that strike zone, the bullpen. Bullpen's walk 5 tonight in 1 1/3 innings. That fastball missed at 98. Low and away, 2-0. That was borderline that time. Bennett Thompson on deck. 2 walks in this inning. 3 in the last inning. Here's the 2-0 pitch, swinging a fly to right. Jordan, he sees that one. He will catch it, the inning done. 9 men go to the plate and 5 men score. We played 6 tonight. It is Akron 8 and Richmond 3 on the 717 Credit Union Radio Network.
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2: Top of the seventh in a visit, Jacksonville pitching change. The Akron Rubber Ducks with an 8-3 lead. They turn to right-hander Magnus Ellerts, just activated off the Rubber Ducks injured list. Ellerts, 6'5", 225 pounds, 25 years old, resides in Woodbridge, Virginia, an 11th round pick by the Cleveland Guardians 4 years ago out of Florida Southwestern State Junior College. Ellerts, a third-year Rubber Duck, activated off the injured list after he had missed some significant time. This will be his first appearance since he faced the Squirrels over 3 months ago, May 27th. His first pitch to Lizbel Diaz is a called strike. Fastball 98, top of the zone from Ellerts. He was placed on the injured list June 2nd with a right shoulder strain and activated yesterday. So 3 months on the IL for Ellerts, and now back to it. The 0-1 to Lizbel Diaz. Check swing on a fastball up, and that's a swinging strike for Diaz. It's 0-2. So Ellerts on the year for Akron, making his 14th appearance. 17 innings, 5 earned runs, walking 16, striking out 24. The set and his 0-2. Ground ball left side of the shortstop, Curley. He scoops off the dirt, fires to first, and in time to get Lizbel Diaz. One gone in the top of the seventh. Braylon Doty, the Rubber Duck starter, quality start this evening, 6 innings. 6 hits allowed, 3 earned runs, no walks, and 4 strikeouts. Surrendered a game-tying 2-run homer last inning to Sabin Ceballos. 76 pitches for Doty tonight. He could be the winning pitcher for the second time in his AA tenure, as the Ducks scored 5 runs in the bottom of the 6th. Here's Xander Darby, who takes a called strike, upper outside corner. It's 0-1. Doty delivering 6 innings for the first time since July 7th. When he went 6 scoreless against Chesapeake here. The 0-1 from Ellerts, fouled at home plate. No balls, 2 strikes. 8-3 Akron, top of the 7th inning. Rubber Ducks, 5 runs to break the 3-3 tie in the bottom of the 6th. The 2-run double from Alex Mooney and 3-run homer by Ryan Cesarini. The 0-2 from Ellerts to Darby. On its way. Fly ball foul out of play, third base side. 2 strikes is the count. I want to send birthday greetings to a couple of members of the Rubber Ducks. Clubhouse manager Shad Gross and also athletic trainer Derek Diaz, both sharing the September 2nd birthday. 2 strikes from Ellerts to Darby, and now it is waved off as home plate ump Davian Fry points at Ellerts, saying time ran out. Automatic ball on Ellerts. So it's 1-2 from Ellerts to Darby. Eight-three Akron, top of the 7th. Ellerts kicks and deals. Line drive and a base hit to right center for Darby. And for Xander Darby, that is his first double-A hit. Coming in his second game for the Flying Squirrels, he's aboard at first. A little bit of weight lifted off of his shoulders. So he's at first, one down. 8-3 Akron, top of the 7th. Yancel Villarroel coming up to bat. Right-handed hitting catcher, 0-2. So Ellert's first out of the bullpen for the Rubber Ducks tonight, and quite a journey back for Ellerts. Again, first appearance coming against the same team that he faced his last time on the mound. The pitch misses low. 1-0, no strikes. Had a right shoulder strain that kept him down for 3 months. Now he is off that injury report presented by Perantonitis and Nolan. The 1-0. Upstairs, 2-0, no strikes. Perantonitis and Nolan, your all-star legal team with a reputation for results.
0: That's a long road back, 3 months.
2: Oh, yes. 2-0 to Villarroel. The pitch. High and tight. Ball three. Couple of players on the field now for the Ducks. We mentioned Jake Fox earlier. Now, he returned a couple of weeks ago on the last homestand. And Ellert's now returning. Both played their last game for Akron before the injury against Richmond late May. 3-0. Fastball strike. Upper inside corner, 93 on the fastball. It's 3-1. Ellert's fastball, slider, changeup, sinker, curve. The pitch high and tight. Ball four. Fastball 92. He issues a walk to Villarroel. And there are two on with one out. Top of the seventh. That is the first walk allowed by Akron pitching tonight, as Doty did not walk any in his six-inning start. Giancarlo Cio comes to the plate. Left-handed batting second baseman, one for two, doubled and scored in that sixth inning when the Squirrels scored all three of their runs. Richmond is certainly a team capable of comebacks. Last night, of course, overcame the eight-run deficit, 9-1 for a 13-12 win. Now Cio, Ellert steals. Fastball 94, strike one. Inside edge, it's 0-1. The Squirrels have won 73 games this year. They have come from behind in more than half of them, 37 of those 73. Now the 0-1. This is low, one ball and one strike. And in 26 games, Richmond has taken the lead in the eighth inning or later. Last night, the latest, with a three-run ninth inning. 1-1 from Ellert's to Cio. On its way. Tapped foul at home plate. One ball, two strikes. Akron leading this one 8-3, top of the seventh. And the final Bark in the Park night at 717 Credit Union Park this season.
0: I think the dogs opted for the air conditioning at home tonight,
2: Yeah, a little bit more of that. It would have been a tough night to be out here. One ball and two strikes from Ellert's to Cio. Strike three called. Inside half. Fastball 95 from Ellert's. His first strikeout, second out of the seventh. 2 on still, 2 outs, top of the order. Trevor Cohen, 1-for-3 with a single tonight. Right-hander Carter Rusted is back up and throwing for the Rubber Ducks in their bullpen. Alerts the Virginia native against the Virginia club. The Richmond Flying Squirrels deals down and inside for a ball to Trevor Cohen. Ellert's went to Woodbridge High School in Virginia. It's about an hour and a half north of Richmond. The pitch called a strike. Fastball 93. Bottom rail of the zone to Cohen, 1-1. Darby at second, Villarroel at first. Ellert's looks at second, kicks and deals 1-1. Chopper to the second baseman, Mooney. He gathers on a high hop, throws to first, retires Cohen and ends the Richmond seventh. Two left for the Squirrels, 6.5 complete. Akron leads it 8-3 over Richmond. 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
2: Bottom of the seventh, the Akron Rubber Ducks lead it 8-3 over the Richmond Flying Squirrels. And right-hander Marty Gehr, in his Double-A debut, got the final out in the sixth inning, and he'll face Bennett Thompson, Luke Hill, and Jake Fox in the bottom of the seventh. All the first two right-handed batters, and then a lefty, the first pitch. Thompson cuts and misses, fastball 98, top of the zone, it's 0-1. Gehr, we mentioned, originally drafted by the Phillies 3 years ago, 13th round. Set at the belt. Is 0-1. Called a strike. Outside edge, it's 0-2. Pitched one season at the University of North Carolina, Wilmington in 2022, and then he transferred to Florida Southwestern State College. The pitch fouled back. Still two strikes on Thompson. The same school as Magnus Ellerts, who worked in the top of this inning, but a year later was when Gehr pitched, as Ellerts had been drafted by that point. And Gehr had a team-best 1.75 ERA his only season there, and then led to being drafted 0-2. Misses down low, one ball and two strikes. Came with a slider there. And then part of the deal that got the Phillies Luis Arraez at the deadline this year. The 1-2. Line drive, shot down the third base line, a fair ball rolling to the left field corner. Thompson turns at first, heads for second. Diaz goes to pick it up. Thompson is at second with his second TaylorMade Jewelry double of the night and his fifth as a Rubber Duck in 42 games. TaylorMade Jewelry, Akron's premier fine jewelry destination, specializing in engagements, repairs, and estate buying. So Thompson in scoring position, a leadoff double here in the seventh. Akron already up 8-3. Right-handed hitting third baseman Luke Hill, 1-for-3. Singleton scored in that five-run sixth for Akron. Gehr sets the pitch. Up high, fastball 98 for ball one. Programming reminder for those of you listening and watching. Tomorrow and Friday, we will be on 99.7 Canton's new country. The 1-0 skips low in the dirt, gets past the catcher VROL. Over to third is Thompson. On the wild pitch from the righty Marty Gehr. And then we'll be back on 640 WHLO on Saturday when we will have our final telecast on Rock Entertainment Sports Network. Infield in for the Squirrels, trailing already by five. The 2-0 to Hill. Down and away, ball three. Now the 3-0. Misses outside for ball four. And Luke Hill draws a walk. First and third for the Rubber Ducks. Nobody out, bottom of the seventh. And on 640 WHLO, the next two nights will be football. The University of Akron Zips kick off their season tomorrow as they are visiting Wake Forest. And then Friday night, high school football, as usual, on 640 WHLO. Here's Jake Fox, 2-for-3. He takes a called strike, slider, lower outside corner, good backdoor pitch by Marty Gare, strike one. 8-3, Akron leads it and trying to grow that advantage. Hill dancing off first. Gare sets. Brings the 0-1. Line drive down the left field line and a fair ball rolling to the left field corner. Base hit, Jake Fox. Thompson touches home. Hill stops at third base. Jake Fox has an RBI double. And he's had a three-hit night. He is now within a homer of the cycle. Drives home his first run of the game. 23rd of the season. And it's 9-3 Akron in the bottom of the seventh.
0: He'll want the folks back and family the entire weekend right now, I think.
2: Yeah. They've brought the good luck when it comes to the hitting. And Fox placing a couple of opposite field base hits down that left field line. The single last inning, now the double this inning. Two more in scoring position. Nobody out for Alex Mooney. He's 1-for-2. Double walk, has scored twice. 9-3 Akron, bottom of the seventh. Gare sets. Infield in the pitch. Line drive, base hit down the right field line for Mooney. He placed it perfectly. Hill trots home. Fox scores behind him. Mooney goes to second with a two-run double for a second straight inning. And Akron now leads 11-3 on back-to-back TaylorMade Jewelry doubles. TaylorMade Jewelry engaging couples since 1991. Boy, the Rubber Ducks have made that worth its read tonight as that now gives Akron five doubles among its 11 base hits this evening. Mooney, a four RBI game. 11-3 Akron. The pitch. Called a strike to Ryan Cesarini, 0-1. Cesarini, who was hitless over his first six at-bats of the series, hit a three-run homer his last time up off Manuel Mercedes. Left-handed batter against the righty Gare. The pitch. Chopper between the mound and first to the second baseman, Cio. He throws in time to get Cesarini. That's the first out of the seventh. Mooney goes to third. 11-3, Akron holds the lead. The Rubber Ducks scoring 10 runs over their last three innings, and they're not even done. Two in the fifth, five in the sixth, three more here in the seventh. Jason Churio up to the plate, 1-for-3. Four hits in the series, all singles. Up from the left side, the pitch. Down and in from Gare, fastball 97, ball one. This inning began with Bennett Thompson's leadoff double, and then Luke Hill walked, Jake Fox an RBI double, Alex Mooney a two-run double, and Mooney at third right now. The 1-0, low, fastball 97, ball two. The Rubber Ducks scoring double digits, back-to-back nights here. After a dozen last night in a losing effort, 11 tonight. The 2-0, called strike, slider outside half, two balls and a strike. Akron scoring double digits in back-to-back games for the first time since their first two games out of the All-Star break in Binghamton when they scored 11 and 12. The 2-1. Ground ball shot down the third base line, a base hit for Churio. Mooney comes home to score. Jason Churio with his second RBI single of the night. Five hits in the series now for Churio, and he's driven home three between last night and tonight. Akron up 12-3 in the bottom of the seventh. A four-run seventh inning. Now pitching coach Paul Nasegura out of that first base dugout to talk with Marty Gare, who has struggled this inning, giving up the four base hits and a walk. He's retired one batter out of the six he has faced. Akron scoring four times. to extend the lead to 9 runs. A game that was once 3-3 going to the bottom of the sixth. And the Rubber Ducks able to plate 5 in the sixth, now 4 in the seventh. Chase Laviolette comes up 0-for-3, 3 strikeouts, and a bases-loaded walk for an RBI back in the fifth. Left-handed batter against the right-hander Gear. Outfield shades to left. Chirio not held anymore at first base. One out, Gear sets, first pitch. High and tight, leans back Laviolette. Fastball at 97, ball one. The Rubber Ducks with 12 runs tonight on 12 hits. 7 for extra bases, 1-0. Down low, a ball to Laviolette, 2-0. Including 5 doubles, a triple, and a home run. Gear sets. Deals 2-0 to Laviolette. Chopper foul, first base side on deck area. 2 balls and 1 strike. So Akron scoring at least 12 runs in back-to-back games. That is a first on the season. The 2-1. Laviolette pops it foul over the net and out of play. Down to the seats in section 14 below our Audio Technica broadcast booth. 2 balls, 2 strikes on Laviolette. Carter Ruestedt still loosening for the Rubber Ducks in the bullpen. Right now, just passing the time and waiting to get into this game. But he'll take plenty of run support. The 2-2 from Gear to Laviolette. Now on its way. Strike 3 called. Breaking ball inside edge. And Laviolette caught looking for the second out of the seventh. That'll bring up Aaron Walton, 8th man to bat in the inning, but he won't see Marty Gear. Dennis Pelfrey out of the first base dugout for a Visit Jacksonville pitching change. Akron 12, Richmond 3, Rubber Ducks Baseball presented by 717 Credit Union.
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2: The Visit Jacksonville pitching change. It brings on the right-hander, Marquise Johnson. Johnson now added to the roster for the Richmond Flying Squirrels. Johnson makes his 14th appearance, 2-2, a 4.5 ERA. 18 innings, he has struck out 23 and walked 5. Opponent sitting 217 against Marquise Johnson. He takes over for Marty Gear, who lasted for one full inning, allowing 4 base hits, walking 1, striking out 1. His final line up in the air because of the runner at first base with 2 down. Bottom of the 7th, Akron up 12-3. Aaron Walton to the plate. First pitch, swing and a miss. The sweeper, bottom half of the zone, 0-1. Walton tonight, 0-for-3. An RBI on a fielder's choice in the 5th. And a walk in the 6th. Outfield straight away. Johnson coming set, and the pitch.

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4: Top of the eighth, new pitcher for the Rubber Ducks, righty Carter Ruestead, enters in the visit Jacksonville pitching change with a 12-3 Rubber Ducks lead. Ruestead, 6'4", 194 pounds, 25 years old. Picked up in a trade right before this season from the Baltimore Orioles in exchange for Jonathan Rodriguez. And Ruestead, the entire season with the Ducks, this is appearance number 40, 7-4, 3.36 ERA. Faces Dason Cruz leading off the eighth. Cruz takes a called strike fastball. It's 0-1. Ruestead, 72 1/3 innings out of the Akron bullpen. He sets and deals 0-1. Upstairs, one ball and one strike. That is the highest inning total of any reliever on the Akron staff. He sets and deals 1-1. And for a strike, the slider outside half, 1-2. Ruestead, fastball, cutter, changeup, and sweeper. Last worked in Somerset on Saturday, three innings, earning a win. One ball and two strikes. On Cruz, Dakota Jordan and Sabine Ceballos to follow this inning. The 1-2. Lifted foul out of play, third base side, a ball and two strikes. Again, tomorrow night, we will be on 99.7 Canton's New Country. 6:35 first pitch. And 6:15 Rubber Ducks warm-up. Franklin Gomez, the lefty, going for Akron. The 1-2. Fouled back to the net. Still a ball and two strikes. Ready Nico Mazza will start for Richmond. And the Rubber Ducks will have the Oktoberfest-themed evening post-game fireworks. Thirsty Thursday, one final time, presented by Budweiser. $2 beers and fountain Coca-Cola products. The 1-2. Line foul, third base side, off the netting. Still one ball, two strikes from Ruestead to Cruz. Cruz 1-for-3. Singled back in the fourth. Last night, a four-hit game for Dason Cruz, and he has been on a tear for the Squirrels. Entering play tonight, hitting .386 over his last 16 games. The 1-2. Fly ball lifted to left center. Walton on the run, the center fielder in the gap. Makes the running catch to retire Cruz for the first out in the top of the eighth. Let's pause for station identification on your home for Rubber Ducks baseball.
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4: 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Carter Ruestead to Dakota Jordan. Fouled off first base side, strike one. Jordan, 1-for-3. So right now his average at an even 300 in double-A ball for the number 7 Giants prospect. Ruestead sets the 0-1. Low and away with a slider. One ball and one.

0: strike.
1: His game is so turned around. 1-0 going to the top of the fifth or bottom of the fifth tonight. 1-0.
0: Now it's 12-3, top of the eighth. 1-1. Fouled out of play, first base side, a ball and two strikes. Jordan, who began this season with High A Eugene, up to Double A for the first time. Roustead sets the 1-2. Fouled back over the net, still a ball and two strikes. Jordan was the state of Mississippi's Gatorade Player of the Year in 2022, also a big-time football player, receiver and running back at Jackson Academy in Mississippi. Went to Mississippi State. 1-2 from Roustead. Popped up, shallow right field. Cesarini coming in near the line. Fox going out. Cesarini puts it away. Two down, top of the eighth.
1: Nice job of taking charge of that play.
0: So two outs, base is empty. Braylon Doty in line for a win tonight. Six innings, three earned runs for the Rubber Ducks as the starter. Magnus Ellert's a scoreless inning in his return from the injured list. Now Carter Roustead works with two outs in the eighth to Sabin Ceballos. How the game has changed since he last hit. The pitch misses down low and away. Check swing held by Ceballos. Last time up, Ceballos in the sixth inning hit a two-run homer down the left field line off Doty, tying the game at three. Roustead sets, deals 1-0. Strike on the outside half, fastball. One ball and one strike. Since that point, the Rubber Ducks 5 in the sixth, 4 in the seventh to build this 12-3 lead in the eighth. The 1-1. Line drive, left center field. Churio, the left fielder on the run, makes the catch at hip height. And that retires Richmond in order in the bottom, in the top of the eighth. 7.5 complete. Akron 12, Richmond 3. Rubber Ducks baseball presented by 717 Credit Union.
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0: Bottom of the eighth, a visit Jacksonville pitching change. Akron in front 12-3. First pitch of the eighth is a lob ball in for a strike to Dean Curley.
1: That Let lob, the fun begin.
0: Yes, it is a position player pitching for Richmond, something that's happened a few times over the last couple weeks. Curley lines one to left field. Diaz to his right makes the catch. And that is the first out in the bottom of the eighth. O'Neill Perez was added to the Richmond roster today because he's a catcher. But he's making his first appearance since being activated as a pitcher, not a catcher. The pitch now to Bennett Thompson. Misses outside, ball one.
1: I'd love to hit right now. I could hit that.
6: You think so?
1: Look at it now. Come on.
0: Perez just trying to lob it over the plate. Thompson lines one right center field. That is down for a base hit. Thompson has a three-hit night for the Rubber Ducks. Akron with 13 in the ballgame. Now, Perez has caught some with the Squirrels this year, most recently against Akron back on June 24th. But now he is appearing as a pitcher as Richmond just trying to get through this one. First professional pitching appearance for O'Neill Perez, signed in 2019 by the Giants. 23 years old, Santo Domingo native. The pitch misses down and inside to Luke Hill.
1: Cesarini smoked one of these in Altoona that one night when he hit his third home run off a position player.
0: 1-0. Hill hits a fly ball right center field. On the run, Jordan leaps, and it's beyond him. Rolls up against the base of the wall. Hill will go to second. Thompson heads around third. He trots home. It's an RBI double for Luke Hill. His second hit of the night. And the Rubber Ducks hitting their sixth TaylorMade Jewelry double of the night. It's 13-3 Akron in the eighth. TaylorMade Jewelry, Akron's number one jewelry store.
1: I really think that if it's a pitcher out there, they don't wave him around. But, you know, when you're going to put a position player out there and you can get a guy an RBI without really running things up, you do that.
0: So Hill at second, and now Jake Fox to the plate. He takes a floater for a strike. Fox tonight.
1: 41 miles an hour.
0: Yeah. I could throw that hard. The 0-1. Fox rips it foul, first base side. No balls and two strikes. But he's out there to do a job.
1: Yes.
0: We don't need to claim that.
1: Oh, no.
0: There's a reason.
1: We're not making fun of him at all.
0: No.
1: He's trying to get outs and save another pitcher from working, which is commendable.
0: Exactly. Now, Fox is a homer shy of the cycle. He's got a shot here. Runner at second, one out. The pitch. Fox rips it foul, first base side.
1: Hey, fastball that time, almost 70.
0: Yeah. Still a two-strike count on Fox. He tripled in the third. Singled and scored in the sixth. Hit an RBI double in the seventh. Now needs a homer for a cycle. The 0-2 from the righty, Perez. Fox watches outside. Big looping, what they call a curveball here.
1: So your really true team guy in Perez out there right now.
0: Taking one for the team. The 1-2. Fox hits it off the end of the bat, rolls it back to the mound. Perez fields underhand toss to first in time to get Fox. So, good three-hit night for Jake Fox.
1: You want to see this in a big league game, just go on YouTube and look up Tony Horton and Steve Hamilton of the Yankees from 1970 at Yankee Stadium. He threw the Ephus pitch, the blooper. It's incredible watching Horton crawl back to the dugout after popping up to Munson, to Thurman Munson.
0: Here's Alex Mooney, who takes low and away for ball one. Now, Mooney, a pair of two-run doubles tonight, has scored three times, driven in four. So if you're looking at candidates for player of the game, Mooney would certainly be among them. The pitch, chopped foul at home plate. One ball, one strike. How about the bottom of the order tonight for the Rubber Ducks? As the bottom four spots in the lineup have combined for 10 hits, scoring 11 runs and driving in six.
1: Well, six doubles and a triple as well from the bottom guys.
0: The 1-1. Mooney grounds it on a high bounce to third. Cruz gloves, throws across in time. Mooney retired, and so are the Ducks in the eighth. But a run added on the Luke Hill RBI double. Akron a dozen runs over the last four innings. Leads at 13-3, three outs from a win. Rubber Ducks Baseball presented by 717 Credit Union.
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1: Ninth inning, visit Jacksonville pitching change. Zane Morehouse getting roosted, who worked a 1-2-3 eighth inning. It's 13-3 Rubber Ducks, and Zane Morehouse, the righty, makes appearance number 29, all in relief. He is 0-2 with a 7.92 ERA. He's fanned 34, walked 34 in 30 and two-thirds innings. Fastball, slider, and split out of Texas. Worked twice in the Somerset series, both no decisions. In the ninth, Ohuna, Diaz, and Darby will face the big right-hander. Ohuna tonight, 0-3. Zane winds the high leg kick in the pitch. That's a fastball blazing strike. Anything that's blazing right now. The last pitch by press a breaking ball at 38 miles an hour. And you come in with 93, looks like 110. 0-1, line drive right center, base hit by Ohuna. The eighth Richmond hit tonight. Had a two-hit night yesterday. Here's Diaz. Lizbel Diaz has grounded out three times tonight. Short twice, third base the other time. Richmond a three spot that tied the game in the sixth inning. A three-run home run by Ceballos. After that, Akron scored 10 runs. Here's the pitch. Low for a ball. Still that little breeze is gently blowing out to left. Here's the 1-0. Swing and a foul. No, did not. He just missed it. Goes back to the backstop. Ohuna taking second. It began the night at 91 degrees. It's still 84. Still feels like 91. The heat advisory has subsided. One and one to Diaz. Morehouse deals. Swing gets through the catcher again. Bounces back. And to third base goes Ohuna. I'll tell you that Morehouse has great stuff. He's hard to catch at times.
0: It's moving a lot.
1: It sure is.
0: Fastball with some natural cutting action.
1: Runner at third now. Nobody out. Runner at third, ninth inning, 10-run game. Here's the 1-2. Swing and a miss. He got him. Ball gets away, but Thompson throws him out. Close play. Was a throw. Almost got the runner going down the line that time. So strikeout for Morehouse, number one, 2-3 put out. Here's Darby. He fanned twice and unloaded his first double-A base hit, a single to right in the seventh inning. He had fanned six times in two games. But got that first base hit. Really good numbers at Eugene. This kid could hit. Left-hand batter, feet closed, checked it. That is inside for a ball. Got that closed stance. Morehouse 1-0, blown away 2-0.
0: Well, Jim Akron scoring a dozen or more runs back-to-back nights now. It's something to highlight. I hadn't noticed this until I looked. Akron actually has the second-best run differential in the Eastern League this season.
1: Here's the 2-0. Ground ball second base. Run will score. Mooney throws him out. 4-3, two outs. The RBI, the first for Darby. Now it is 13-4, but there are two outs in the ninth inning.
0: And Akron, as we've talked about, since June 1st, the offense has just been roaring. But entering play tonight, a plus 61 run differential. Only the Erie Seawolves have a better run differential than Akron. It's just that Akron has won some blowouts and lost some tight ones and lost some games at the wrong time that they're not in playoff contention.
1: One-run games and two-run games have done this team in the second half. There's a Villarreal foul. Yeah, the one-run games have been a killer in this second half. And the two-run games as well. So many close ball games.
0: They're just 8-14 in one-run games in the second half.
1: That'll do it.
0: Yep.
1: Morehouse, the 0-1. Swing and a miss. Yonsell tonight is 0-2 with a walk. Had a two-hit night and drove in two runs yesterday. Number 18 prospect, Villarreal, the catcher. Two outs, the 0-2. Went too far, struck him out, and the ball game is over. Akron evens the series. And the second strikeout tonight for Zane Morehouse. So in the ninth inning, they grab a run. They do it with a hit. Your line score tonight, Akron 13 runs on 14 hits and no errors for Richmond. 4 runs on 8 hits and no errors. Doty evens the mark at 2-2. Mendez takes the loss at 2-3. Richmond stranded just 4 tonight. And Akron left 8 on base. And time of the game, much timelier than yesterday. 24-2, 2:39 tonight. They will take that. I'm sure Jimmy Farmer is waiting. He could pick from numerous gentlemen tonight.
0: Oh, yeah. The offense was well spread around for the Rubber Ducks this evening. And a reminder, stay tuned for Rubber Ducks recap coming up on 640 WHLO. And looks like he's got Alex Mooney, a big night. The two doubles, 4 runs batted in, scored 3 times, a big part of the Rubber Ducks offensive fireworks in back-to-back ball games. We'll send it downstairs to Jimmy Farmer with Alex Mooney.
9: Thanks, guys. Alex, 4 RBIs tonight. Jake was getting on ahead a lot tonight. What was working for you at the plate?
10: I hate Jake. I don't know. I hate hitting behind him. He's the worst. Nah, it's always fun hitting with guys on base, and you know the guys in front of me make it easy, so it's easy to hit.
9: You guys have been scoring a lot of runs, especially the last couple of series. Is it just everybody doing their thing up and down the lineup, or what's just gotten you guys so right lately?
10: Yeah, just a lot of confidence in the lineup. Guys coming to the plate ready to hit the first pitch. Being aggressive, getting on base, scoring more runs.
9: Well, great job tonight. Congrats on the win. We'll send it back upstairs.
0: Big ice bucket shower. Got a little bit, did Mooney. He wasn't completely doused, but The Rubber Ducks douse the Flying Squirrels 13-4 tonight, evening this series. Stay tuned. Rubber Ducks Recap is next on your home for Rubber Ducks Baseball.
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2: Well, Jim Clark back as Akron's back in the win column, winning tonight 13-4. Guardians not so lucky, down 11-0, bottom of 9 to Toronto in the ninth inning on the lakefront. EL, middle of 10, Sea Dogs 4, Bay Sox are batting, they have 4. Finals, Somerset down Erie 8-6, Binghamton blanking New Hampshire 1-0, Reading edging Hartford 5-3, and Altoona down Harrisburg 7-3. 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
7: Back in the Audio Technica broadcast booth, Marco Lanave with you after the Rubber Ducks in Game 2 of this series with the Richmond Flying Squirrels. Well, they were following up what was an offensive slugfest yesterday, 13-12, the Richmond win. It was a pitcher's duel early between Akron right-hander Braylon Doty and Richmond righty Miguel Mendez. But the game was finally opened by a walk from Alex Mooney in the third. He reached second on a balk, stole third, and was standing there with two outs for Jason Churio. 1-2 from Mendez. Line drive, base hit right center for Jason Churio. 10-game hitting streak for Churio, and more importantly, the Rubber Ducks grab the lead 1-0 on his RBI single to score Alex Mooney in the bottom of the third. So the Rubber Ducks on top, 1-0 at that point, and it remained 1-0 until the bottom of the fifth inning when Akron was able to add a couple of runs. One off of that was charged to Mendez after Jake Fox tripled, later scored on a bases-loaded walk to Jace LaViolette. Then an RBI fielder's choice by Walton against Jack Choate brought home another run to make it 3-0. But Richmond finally answered in the top of the sixth against Doty, a leadoff double by Giancarlo Cio. Then Trevor Cohen singled to put runners at first and third. And then after Doty retired the next two hitters, it was Sabin Ceballos at the plate.
2: 1-0 in the air down the left field line, deep, and that ball is gone. It's a two-run home run, and we're all tied up at three. Number 17 for Ceballos, and RBI 54 and 55.
7: So Jim Clark on the call as Ceballos tied the game for Richmond. Then in the bottom of the sixth inning, the Rubber Ducks in a 3-3 tie trying to retake the lead. Bennett Thompson drew a leadoff walk against righty Manuel Mercedes. Luke Hill singled, putting runners at first and second. Jake Fox singled to load the bases for the player of the game, Alex Mooney.
2: Here's the 3-2, in the air, right center, pretty well socked, going back to the warning track, and that ball is going, that ball's off the wall. It's going to score two. It's a two-run double by Mooney. Akron breaks the tie. They lead 5-3 here in the bottom half of the sixth inning.
7: So the Ducks retaking the lead, and then the next batter, Ryan Cesarini, did what he has done for the last month.
2: The 0-1 to Cesarini. Swing, line drive, deep right. She is going. That ball is gone. Cesarini, number 13. Akron, a five-run sixth inning. Now lead the ball game 8-3.
7: So the Ducks with that five spot in the bottom of the sixth. They added on further in the seventh against right-hander Marty Gehr. As Bennett Thompson hit a leadoff double. Luke Hill walked. Jake Fox was at the plate. Brings the 0-1. Line drive down the left field line, and a fair ball rolling to the left field corner. Base hit, Jake Fox. Thompson touches home. Hill stops at third base. Jake Fox has an RBI double. And he's had a three-hit night. He is now within a homer of the cycle. Drives home his first run of the game. 23rd of the season. And it's 9-3 Akron in the bottom of the seventh. And up next was Alex Mooney again. Gehr sets, infield in the pitch. Line drive, base hit down the right field line for Mooney. He placed it perfectly. Hill trots home. Fox scores behind him. Mooney goes to second with a two-run double for a second straight inning. And Akron now leads 11-3. And two batters later for good measure, Jason Churio again. The 2-1. Ground ball shot down the third base line. A base hit for Churio. Mooney comes home to score. Jason Churio with his second RBI single of the night. Five hits in the series now for Churio, and he's driven home three between last night and tonight. Akron up 12-3 in the bottom of the seventh. So the Rubber Ducks up big at that point, and then in the bottom of the eighth, after Bennett Thompson singled with one out, it was Luke Hill's turn. 1-0. Hill hits a fly ball, right center field, on the run. Jordan leaps, and it's beyond him. Rolls up against the base of the wall. Hill will go to second. Thompson heads around third. He trots home. It's an RBI double for Luke Hill, his second hit of the night. And the Rubber Ducks hitting their sixth tailor-made jewelry double of the night. It's 13-3 Akron in the eighth. The Squirrels got a run in the top of the ninth, but the final, Akron wins a rout. 13 runs on 14 hits, no errors, 8 runners left on base, 7-for-15 with runners in scoring position. Richmond, 4 runs, 8 hits, no errors, 4 runners left, 2-for-8 with runners in scoring position. Braylon Doty, the winning pitcher for Akron, 6 innings, 3 earned runs, improves to 2-2. Manuel Mercedes, tagged for 5 in 2/3 of an inning in relief, falls to 2-2 for the Squirrels. In a game that was 2 hours, 39 minutes, with 2,279 in attendance. The Rubber Ducks improved to 27-30 in the second half, 62-63 overall this year. The Squirrels fall to 30-28, 73-53 overall this season. These two teams play game three of the series tomorrow, 6:35 first pitch. Lefty Franklin Gomez getting the start for Akron. No record, an 8.1 ERA against Richmond righty Nico Mazza, making his AA debut tomorrow evening. Gates open at 5:30 for the Oktoberfest theme night. Post-game fireworks as well, Thirsty Thursday, with $2 beer and fountain Coca-Cola products tomorrow, presented by Budweiser. And tickets start at $5 at AkronRubberDucks.com and the MILB app. We hope to see you at the ballpark. And if not, then tune in for the broadcast. We'll be switching over the next two nights to Canton's New Country 99.7. So please join us for Rubber Ducks warm-up starting at 6:15 tomorrow evening there as football. The Akron Zips at Wake Forest tomorrow. And high school football on Friday will take over here on 640 WHLO. Until tomorrow evening when we talk to you on 99.7 Canton's New Country, for our producer, Rick Winstead, and my partner, Jim Clark, I'm Marco Lanave in the Audio-Technica broadcast booth at 717 Credit Union Park in downtown Akron, Ohio, where tonight the final score was the Akron Rubber Ducks 13, the Richmond Flying Squirrels 4. Thanks so much for listening. Have a great night, everybody.
1: 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and Nolan. 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
0: This guy says,
8: "That's a long way around to get to a punchline.
9: It wasn't even that good."
10: And I said, "What else did you have to do? You're on Facebook. You have no right to complain.
8: There's a whole world out there. The weather's turned. It's beautiful. The leaves are turning. The air is crisp. You're alive. And you're on Facebook. You're criticizing me.
10: What did you expect?
8: Did you want me to get to the punchline faster so you could get to the next post about somebody saying, holding clothes all day, feeling gloomy? Sorry I robbed you of that great experience."
11: Electric vehicle wasn't a choice. It was a moral obligation. They said if you didn't drive an EV, a polar bear would weep into its gluten-free kombucha. They tried to shame us into plugging in like our souls depended on it. Every commercial looked like a yoga retreat for smugness. A silent car gliding down a road made of gilt and recycled NPR tote bags. But now? Oh, no. Now the same folks are boycotting EVs faster than they can say range anxiety. Because apparently Elon said something mean on Twitter, or maybe their Tesla didn't come with a safe space in the glove box. And these poor dears, they're horrified that 20-year-old finance nerds are combing through balance sheets on Reddit, calling out bankrupt companies like they just found mold in the pantry. Oh no, these Doge kids are too young to understand. But hold up, weren't you just building shrines to a 16-year-old Greta Thunberg like she was the reincarnation of Mother Earth but with better bangs? Let me get this straight. A high schooler from Sweden can lecture world leaders on climate policy, but a 23-year-old can't read a balance sheet and spot a scam? Where was all this skepticism when FTX was throwing Super Bowl parties with your retirement funds? Where was the concern for youth and inexperience when a teenager with a scowl and a sailboat was testifying in front of the UN? And don't even get me started on their panic over misinformation. These are the same folks who spent 3 years wearing two masks alone in a Prius, fact-checking memes while drinking almond milk from a paper straw wrapped in plastic. Now, suddenly, they're champions of free speech and fiscal restraint? It's like watching a vegan get mad that a steakhouse doesn't have goat milk. Buddy, you built this. And that was Deep Thoughts from a sane person

0: This is a Fox News alert. A gunman opens fire in an apartment building in Minneapolis. I'm Lee Silasera. Police say it happened this afternoon in downtown Minneapolis. A 911 call came in at about 4:30.
1: There were four people transported. One died. There is one person who died at the scene, and the suspected shooter is also deceased at the scene.
0: Sergeant Garrett Parton, three police officers were hurt. Two of them were shot but are in stable condition. The identities of the victims and the shooter have not yet been released. Police in Waynesboro, Virginia say a man killed himself inside an elementary school library.
2: Waynesboro Police Chief David Shaw says they were notified of a suspicious person on the grounds of Westford Hills Elementary Wednesday morning. 19-year-old Anthony Ignatius Isabel had forced his way onto the school grounds. When police arrived, they found him dead from a self-inflicted gunshot wound inside the school library. No students were in the library at the time.
3: One adult staff member at the school did suffer a non-life-threatening gunshot wound. The staff member has since been treated and released.
2: The district superintendent became emotional at the press conference, saying this is the kind of day every school system hopes they never have to deal with. Children were evacuated from the school and reunited with their parents at a nearby church.
0: Fox's Jessica Rosenthal. Jury deliberations in the Lindsey Clancy trial will resume tomorrow after they failed to reach a verdict for a fifth day. Clancy's attorney, Kevin Reddington, says he has no expectations.
4: I would have no idea. I mean, that's up to them. It's their stamina, and they're just amazing people, obviously. We thought that it was the end of the road today. And they still are working hard.
0: Clancy has admitted to killing her three young children in 2023, but claims she had postpartum psychosis. The prosecution says she knew what she was doing. An immigrant rights group has filed a lawsuit against the Trump administration to block the DHS from using federal databases that the group claims are being used to target naturalized citizens. 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
0: In Texas, the family of convicted killer Carmelo Anthony says their appeal process is not over.
7: Andrew Anthony says his family will continue the appeals process even after a judge denied his son, Carmelo Anthony, a new trial post-conviction after he was sentenced to 35 years in prison in the stabbing death of 17-year-old Austin Metcalf during a high school track meet in Frisco, Texas last year.
8: God is in control, and I know he has a reason why he's putting us through this.
7: Surveillance video didn't support, and a jury didn't buy Anthony's claim of self-defense. The family's attorneys also continue to shoot down claims that crowdfunded money for their son's defense went to fund the family's lifestyle. Jeff Manasso, Fox News.
0: Tucson police have confirmed that a shooting at a gay bar that left three people dead, including the gunman, was a hate crime. Police say the suspect, who was new to the area and did not know the victims, while searching his home, detectives say they found a note that indicated he acted alone and that the shooting targeted the LGBTQ community. As we head into the fall, doctors are giving flu and COVID-19 vaccination recommendations.
9: The Food and Drug Administration approved updated versions of both shots last week. That includes the first flu shot made with mRNA technology that helped end the COVID pandemic. The Moderna jab is for people aged 50 or older. Doctors say just about everyone starting at 6 months old should get the flu shot, but the virus is particularly dangerous for those 65 and older, pregnant women, young children, or anyone with chronic health issues. As for COVID shots, the FDA has only formally approved them for higher risk people, the elderly, and anyone with an underlying health condition. But various doctors' groups are recommending the jabs for all adults and some children.
0: Fox's Tom Rigotti. The U.S. Mint will begin selling a $1 coin featuring President Trump's face on one side to celebrate America's 250th birthday. I'm Lee Silasera. This is Fox News.
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1: Elsewhere in the news, stories that we're following for you include Minneapolis, 3 people dead, 6 in a mass shooting.
2: The suspect opened fire inside an apartment building in the afternoon, causing residents to run for their lives.
3: All the front doors were busted as I was walking down the ramp. 2 different people was laying there, covered in blood.
4: I heard cursing, and then I just heard shot, shot, shot, shot.
2: Police say officers ran into the building, finding blood and victims as they heard more gunshots. 2 officers were hit, 1 in the abdomen, another in the shin. A 3rd officer suffered a non-life-threatening injury. The suspected gunman was found dead. No word yet on a motive, but one neighbor said he'd been avoiding the suspect for the past few weeks because that suspect had been showing off a weapon. Jill Nato, Fox News.
1: Tropical Storm Marie strengthening into a hurricane in the Pacific Ocean, about 375 miles southwest of Baja California. It's expected to remain out to sea, but could impact it over the Labor Day weekend. 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
1: President Trump says strikes in Iran could end before the Republican Party's midterm convention. The administration signaling it's committed to lowering energy costs, as we hear from Fox's Peter Doocy.
17: That's not because of midterm political pressure.
18: I'm not running, but my party's running, and I'm going to help my party. But I think my party respects the fact that we're not allowing Iran to have a nuclear weapon.
17: Inflation, especially for energy, is impossible to ignore. And to help with that, the president has dispatched Energy Secretary Chris Wright to Venezuela, signing deals to make it easier for oil companies to set up shop there. Though experts say nothing can bring oil prices down faster than good news from the Strait of Hormuz.
1: And the deals come after President Trump announced a separate deal with Venezuela that would give the U.S. up to 65 billion barrels of oil. Well, the Energy Secretary Chris Wright did travel to Venezuela touting new oil investments in the country yesterday. Fox Business Network's Connor Hansen has more from the White House.
19: Energy Secretary Chris Wright sitting down with Venezuela's interim president, Delcy Rodriguez, talking about the importance of the two companies and the whole hemisphere cooperating for producing oil. They went through a signing ceremony with some major U.S. oil companies like Chevron, GE, Vernova, Eni, which is an Italian company, and Primavera. They're all signing deals to make major investments in this oil-rich country. Chevron says it has been assigned more land in the Orinoco Belt. Its joint venture plans to invest more than $7 billion in the next 5 years and more than double production to 600,000 barrels a day.
1: Federal judge is blocking the Trump administration from enforcing a new executive order limiting the number of people eligible for birthright citizenship. The president issued it after the Supreme Court initially rejected his previous effort. The order takes aim at birth tourism, in which women travel to the U.S. to give birth so their children can obtain automatic citizenship. I'm Sue Guzman. This is Fox News.
20: 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Some cards come with a monthly fee or have inactivity fees if the card is not used for an extended period. If the disclosures are not stated on the card or packaging, check for a website or toll-free number for more information. If you give gift cards, pass on information about the card's terms to the recipients so they're not surprised or disappointed by discovering the value of their cards has been reduced when they try to use them. Gift cards are offered by a wide range of companies, including some national banks. Experts at the Office of the Comptroller of the Currency, who are responsible for regulating national banks, offer tips from

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2: Governor Mike DeWine has formally requested a presidential major disaster declaration following the severe storms and 17 confirmed tornadoes that ravaged 23 Ohio counties last month. Preliminary assessments show the violent weather injured 4 people, killed 2, and destroyed or damaged over 1,300 homes. DeWine says federal aid is critical for recovery projects, including grants for temporary housing, crisis counseling, and low-interest loans for uninsured damage. The urgent request also calls for the activation of FEMA's hazard mitigation grants to help reduce future storm recovery losses. And Cleveland leaders are pushing to shut down Burke Lakefront Airport to reopen the 450-acre land for recreational access. The controversial redevelopment has sparked tension as the annual Labor Day air show generates nearly $18 million in economic impact for Cleveland. And operators warn closing Burke could disrupt the spectacle. Deputy Chief of Staff Jessica Trevisano claims other cities like Chicago operate air shows without on-site airports by flying planes from Gary, Indiana. In courts, former Warren Police Chief Eric Merkel is asking the Civil Service Commission to restore his position. Merkel resigned in July after 31 years following complaints of theft and racial texts, but now claims city officials deployed a severe pressure campaign to force his resignation less than 24 hours after allegations emerged. And extreme heat forced schools in Independence to cancel classes yesterday after classroom temperatures in buildings climbed over 80 degrees. Superintendent Kelly Cogan says the decision would be moot if buildings had air conditioning units, explaining that windows cannot remain open overnight for district security reasons. And statewide, Attorney General Andy Wilson is defending the police use of automated Flock license plate reading cameras as a vital tool for solving crimes, while admitting the legislature must safely restrict data access to prevent abuse. I'm Travis Lee.
1: What's happening?
3: We are not going to have the government shut down.
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13: Starting your morning off right. A new way of talk. A new way of understanding. Because we're in this together. This is your morning show with Michael Del Giorno.
14: It is your morning show. Chris Kroc in for my friend Michael Del Giorno. One more day with you. Love, love, love, love being here with you. And we obviously have a heck of a lot of fun. We have a lot of stories to talk about, too. As you would imagine, we have the Lindsey Clancy trial and the Tyler Robinson trial. It's kind of a toss-up. You know, sometimes I like to go to the producer and just spin the wheel and let them pick it, because then it's a little fun, you know, a little challenging. Let's do that.

0: medication or feeding assistance. In Clark County, co-workers and advocates remember Pierre Damas Bell, a 20-year-old Haitian honor student at Wright State University who tragically took his own life on Interstate 70 earlier this week. His father confirms Pierre grew deeply depressed after facing bullying and shame over mandated ICE ankle monitors. Co-workers traveled to the Columbus City Hall vigil to clear his name, stating he wasn't a criminal. And Northeast Ohio Highway asphalt crews and food truck operators are pushing through blistering heat as temperatures reach 110 degrees amid running fryers. The Cleveland Orchestra canceled its free concert last night, and the Ohio Department of Transportation is monitoring state pavements for buckling risks. Finally, citizens in Trenton are celebrating a unanimous 7-0 state Supreme Court victory over Trenton City Council. The ruling orders the Butler County Municipality to place a citizen petition banning data centers on the ballot, rejecting local legislative attempts to impose inflated signature thresholds. I'm Travis Litt.
1: What's happening?
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12: This is your morning show. Chris Kroc in for Michael Del Giorno. Let's go right to Rory O'Neill, our national correspondent on the Lindsey Clancy jury, the Tui Rodriguez charge, what that means. Are they going to have a mistrial? Rory, thanks for joining us.
13: Yeah, good morning. These jurors have said twice now that they're just unable to reach a decision. And as you said, they got the instruction from the judge, the dynamite citation, as they say. And it looks like unless they come back with a verdict, probably today, it's more and more likely this is headed for a mistrial.
12: And then the family, Reddington, her attorney, Kevin Reddington, for Lindsey Clancy, defense attorney, said no when asked if Lindsey would be ready for, be able to emotionally handle going through the trial again. That's irrelevant, isn't it? I mean, you know, she's, and do you think the prosecution, based on what you've seen, is likely to retry it?
13: Well, I'm not sure it's irrelevant because he might have been sending a signal through the media, essentially saying to the prosecution, oh, she couldn't possibly go through another trial, so maybe that means we're open for some sort of a deal. That may have been the kind of messaging that was going through there, because if this is, you know, look, we're all guessing this is now headed for a mistrial. The deliberation started Thursday of last week. And if that's the case, now the prosecution has to decide, are we going to try this again? Are we going to just give

0: From his mouth to your ears, it's Brian Kilmeade.
1: When are the Iranian people going to rise up and fight?
2: Well,
1: if that's what you want, will you send the CIA in to arm Iranians?
2: Well, I wouldn't want to say that to you, Peter. I'd love to tell you that, but it wouldn't be appropriate to say.
3: That is yesterday, some of the exchanges that happened in the White House because the president put on Truth Social when the Iranian people can rise up and speak out. They're going to need some arms. I hope there's a situation underway to do it. Or, as I mentioned, I think we got to get back to the Mossad assassination squads. They're trying to kill our president, trying to kill his family. Multiple operations going on in Europe. It's a matter of whack-a-mole. I hear from really good sources about how many times they're trying to foment unrest and blow up our assets. We know about their history. So the Mossad's pretty good at taking out people that really matter, nuclear scientists and others. And we know what they did in the beginning, the advent of this war. Why don't we do it again? I mean, this is for keeps. This is a chance to free 80 million people who've been oppressed, who what they've done to women and families, the people that they've hung and killed in cold blood, even since January of 2026, which we're still in the middle of. I would love to see it happen. But so far, this is what's happening. Little by little, they're losing control of the Strait of Hormuz. Now, why I know it's working? Because Democrats having trouble criticizing it outside Rahm Emanuel. They got to keep up to it. You know, I saw a pair of super tankers carrying Saudi oil was struck back-to-back projectiles, but they kept flowing through. Now we find out, as I mentioned to Brett, that there's a Syria said, why don't you try loading some trucks and coming through our country? It's relatively quiet, and it is. And I think that would be great. You're going to tell me that Iran's going to bomb Syria? They really want to go do that and start hitting oil? No. But we're almost at the levels that we were prior to the war, roughly 50%. We have a roughly 50% failure of Iranian ballistic missiles so far fired into Jordan. It shows possibly a degradation of their long-range missile capabilities. Now, the Russians are saying, I'm helping them out with their missile technology. Listen, I'm sure they can sneak some stuff in. I would do all we can to blow up the rails and roads. Got it. But they're not arming them like they were, and certainly China's not getting the free oil that they were. They're not getting their discount oil from Venezuela, I know that for sure. And now they're getting less from Iran. And now Russia says, I'll help you when I can, but how are you going to help? What are you doing? Now, if for me, I'd be done with Putin years ago. But for the President of the United States to see Vladimir Putin say, I'm here to help you against the U.S., and I really admire how you've been able to withstand the barrage, That would be full stop for me. I'd be done. I want to talk about what our missile stock is like. Are we picking up the pace in real time? I'll talk about that with Tom Carrico, senior fellow with the International Security Program and the director of the Missile Defense Project. No better person to talk to. Don't move.
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5: In the U.S., particularly in the 1960s and early 1970s. In 1972, she told NBC's Meet the Press, those she opposed
6: are those individuals who have usurped control of our lives and who in general turn out to be that 3% of the population, which is white, male, over 30, and college educated. And that is the pool from which we have taken our leadership, in fact, which I think goes a long way to explaining the poverty of the leadership.
5: A year later, the Supreme Court in Roe v. Wade guaranteed a woman's right to abortion. That same court overturned the ruling 49 years later. A post on her official Instagram page said she died Wednesday at the age of 92. President Trump has signed a stopgap funding bill that will keep the government open through mid-December. This happened just weeks before the December 30th deadline and before the midterm elections. I'm Michael Kastner.
7: 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Broken down vehicle off to the left, 77 North after Wilbeth. There's still a left lane accident, 76 East after Main Street, and a crash on 76 East after 43. I'm Pat Butler from the Total Traffic Center.
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11: All the parts you- Weather Center. We have a heat advisory up this afternoon. 90 degrees are high today, feeling like 99, and a chance for showers and storms. Some of the storms could be strong to severe with damaging winds and hail. We'll keep the storm chances going tonight. And scattered showers and storms expected again on Friday. Friday's high at 86. Richard DeWedding at the Weather Channel.
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0: weekend to iron out their differences. I'm Dave Anthony, Fox News. The jury at Lindsey Clancy's murder trial.
1: Thank you, as always, for following those instructions. I'm going to ask you to resume your deliberations.
0: It is day six of that. The morning after, they again told Judge William Sullivan they remain deadlocked. Fox's Nate Foye reports from outside the court.
2: The jury is under that dynamite charge, which in Massachusetts is called a Tui Rodriguez charge. And what that means is if the jury comes back deadlocked one more time, the judge would be forced to declare a mistrial. Now, I just caught up with Kevin Redding, Lindsey Clancy's lawyer, as he walked into the courthouse, and he said if a mistrial is declared and the prosecution decides to retry this case, he'll be ready for it.
3: We've got all our evidence, witnesses are available, so let's go.
0: He's using an insanity defense that Clancy suffered from postpartum psychosis when she killed her three children. Three Minneapolis police officers are in stable condition, recovering the morning after being among six injured in a shooting at a high-rise apartment building that left three others dead, including the gunman who's believed to have shot himself as police responded.
4: The owners of this low-income apartment building had been trying to get this gunman evicted for months. Sources confirmed to our local Fox station that the shooter is named Carlton Neal Johnson II. And according to court records, back in March, Johnson assaulted a neighbor. Then in June, he walked around the apartment building openly displaying a gun and told neighbors he would kill someone.
0: That's Fox's Garrett Tenney. Iran retaliated again today to recent U.S. attacks, launching drones and missiles at Kuwait, which were intercepted. Something Vice President Vance may be asked about. A White House briefing in 3 hours.
5: Or questions about a federal judge blocking President Trump's latest order limiting birthright citizenship. And questions about fuel prices as the Trump administration and the president personally have tried to reduce them.
0: Fox's Mike Emanuel at the White House. A prominent feminist activist has died. Gloria Steinem, who led a women's rights movement for decades. She was 92. 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
7: Public university professors across the state are voicing deep concerns about a sweeping higher education reform law requiring all course syllabi to be publicly available online. History professor Christopher McKnight-Nichols warns the Senate Bill 1 forces dry busy work and makes it easier for the general public to conduct harassing campaigns, adding that online public directories like Simple Syllabus do not easily accommodate extensive course details like extra credit events. And nurses at the Ohio State University Wexner Medical Center are calling on board trustees to protect staffing levels as an incentive pay program prepares to expire on September 30th. The union leads negotiations with the hospital to stop delays in patient care following a $2 billion tower investment. Nurses warn delays could cause patients to wait longer for pain medication or feeding assistance. In Clark County, co-workers and advocates remember Pierre Damas Bell, a 20-year-old Haitian honor student at Wright State University who tragically took his own life on Interstate 70 earlier this week. His father confirms Pierre grew deeply depressed after facing bullying and shame over mandated ICE ankle monitors. Co-workers traveled to the Columbus City Hall vigil to clear his name, stating he wasn't a criminal. And Northeast Ohio highway asphalt crews and food truck operators are pushing through blistering heat as temperatures reach 110 degrees amid running fryers. The Cleveland Orchestra canceled its free concert last night, and the Ohio Department of Transportation is monitoring state pavements for buckling risks. Finally, citizens in Trenton are celebrating a unanimous 7-0 state Supreme Court victory over Trenton City Council. The ruling orders the Butler County Municipality to place a citizen petition banning data centers on the ballot, rejecting local legislative attempts to impose inflated signature thresholds. I'm Travis.
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9: We are not going to have the government shut down.
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0: you're interested in it, Brian's talking about it. 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
1: Hey, we are back. Just a quick reminder, Uniting the States comes out October 13th, the six crucial moments that forged the American miracle. I think you'll love all six of the moments, and I put a strong case on why they made the final cut. 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When we come back, we're going to have Josh Krasher. We're going to go inside the midterms and what the president just told me he's going to do in Texas.
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3: The jury in the Lindsey Clancy triple murder trial remains deadlocked. The Massachusetts judge on Wednesday instructed jurors to re-examine their views and consider opposing perspectives without compromising their core convictions. Clancy admits to strangling her three young children in 2023, but is pleading not guilty by reason of insanity. A trailblazer in the women's liberation movement has passed away.
4: Warned us about.
3: A post on her official Instagram page said this morning that Gloria Steinem passed away peacefully at her home in New York City, surrounded by some of the many who loved her. She was 92. And the Trump administration is threatening to end its support of the Smithsonian. The Smithsonian's governing board says it received a letter by Trump officials stating that federal agencies claim it may have violated anti-discrimination laws through its diversity practices. On Wall Street, the Dow is up 400 points this morning. I'm Michael Kast.
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7: The Raiders are going with Kirk Cousins as their starting quarterback. The veteran gets the job over number one pick Fernando Mendoza. The first full weekend of college football kicks off tonight with 11 games on the schedule. Two ranked teams, Utah and Missouri, have games. And the NBA's LA Clippers hit with devastating penalties, including the loss of five first-round draft picks for violating salary cap rules with business deals involving star Kawhi Leonard. I'm Matt McCoy.
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1: I am proud to announce New York City's first ever comprehensive AI policy for our public schools. City Hall's answer to those questions. It is the most comprehensive of its kind anywhere in the country. And it begins with a simple principle. Children need their teachers and human connection in order to learn and in order to grow.
2: Right. He goes on to say this, and that is AI, not until eighth grade. Sixth to eighth grade, you should not have any AI. And they don't want to have AI teachers. Now, I had a little debate on Fox and Friends, and I had one woman just say, look, there's a lot of people who can't afford tutors. If you could hop online and get a tutor, whether it looks like a robot or not, or actually physical robot, why wouldn't you do it? You know, for, what is it, $5 a month, as opposed to what a tutor costs, $100 a session or $200 a session. I hear that argument, but for the most part, you want to learn from a human being, and we're learning to put down the laptop, put down the iPad, put down the iPhone totally, and learn and write it out with your hands. We're also learning too. For the best example I heard was, you don't want to learn, you don't want to give a kid a calculator before they understand math. Once they understand math and are easy on it, and you want to get them to the next level, you could use that to expedite some fundamentals that you know that they have. Why would you have a kid that doesn't know how to read, write, do it, barely knows the alphabet, using AI? Because it stops you from thinking. It's a higher level. I want it curing cancer. I don't want it doing my homework. Do you? Here's Sam Altman on that. Cut 44.
3: A thing that has changed hugely is how I feel about algorithmic feeds and iPads in small children's hands and stuff like that. And when I watch kids just a little bit older than mine that you cannot take the iPad away from, watching this sort of like short, you know, watching like whatever they're watching, that I feel very strongly about. So I don't know when I would let him talk to AI, but I'd rather be on the late end of what's reasonable there, not the early end.
2: All right. So you're not going to have any fight for the creators of AI. So this is one thing I probably agree with Mayor Bomdani on. But what I like to do, and maybe speak to some professors, they're dealing with this in college. How do you know what anybody's doing if they're actually doing their own work? I know that they've gone back to classrooms, blue book exams, writing it out. Because you could put a prompt, and I'm hardly the cutting edge of AI technology. You could put a prompt that says, make this sound human. And make it sound human as possible. Make this sound like me. You've seen here's my writing. Make this sound like me. And they can start doing your homework rapidly. And your degree's not going to be worth the paper it's printed on. You listen to the Brian Kilmeade Show.
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4: Jurors are deliberating for a sixth day in the Lindsay Clancy murder trial in Massachusetts. The judge spoke to the jurors this morning.
5: So with that, again, thank you as always for following those instructions. I'm going to ask you to resume your deliberations. Thank you.
4: Yesterday, the jury told the judge they were still deadlocked, leading the judge to issue a Tui Rodriguez charge. It urges jurors to re-examine their views and consider opposing perspectives without compromising their core convictions. Gloria Steinem, considered the leader of the feminist movement in the U.S. in the 60s and 70s, has died. A post on her official Instagram page said this morning that Steinem passed away peacefully at her home in New York City, surrounded by some of the many who loved her. Ann Thompson with reaction from another female trailblazer.
6: We heard from former Secretary of State Hillary Clinton this morning mentioning that Gloria was an optimist and that her activism was rooted in that optimism.
4: Steinem was 92. I'm Michael Kastner.
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23: Hey there, I'm Jason Alexander, and this is my dear friend, Peter Tilden.
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23: 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Driving, food, music.
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24: 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Jerry Seinfeld wondered why they refused to make the stall door go all the way to the floor in a public bathroom, but he didn't get an answer. 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
24: 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How about that?
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0: Welcome back in, Clay and Buck. We are rolling through the program. Just a reminder, I think we said this off the top, but the Attorney General of the United States, Todd Blanche, is going to join us at 2:15 p.m. Eastern in the third hour of the program. We have not had the Attorney General on the program before. He's obviously recently confirmed, but we got a lot of things that I think many of you will find to be particularly newsworthy that we will be diving into with him. And then many of you wanted us to spend some time talking about the situation in Texas as it pertains to Ken Paxton going up against James Tallarico. Our buddy Michael Berry, who many of you hear in Texas, particularly in Houston, will be on with us to discuss the lay of the land there. And I'm sure we will be having Ken Paxton on quite a bit during the course of the next 60 days or so to help make the case against Tallarico. And what's going on in that particular race. What do you think, by the way, about my idea? I don't know. Mike Rogers may have done it already, of publicly inviting John Fetterman to come campaign with him against Abdul Syed for the anniversary of 9/11. I think it's a smart political stroke if Mike Rogers hasn't done it already.
1: I think it makes a lot of sense. I think the more that Mike Rogers can get out there in the media and give his side of things and present his case to the voters, the better. Because Abdul al-Sayed is getting all, I know he's the new guy and he says the outlandish things and all this, and he's a leftist and a socialist, but he's getting all the media attention. Mm-hmm. And there is a currency in just pure attention in politics. So I think that makes a lot of sense, actually. I wonder if Fetterman would be able to do it. So Fetterman, yeah, based on, I wanted to pull up those numbers first. He's either running as an indie, or he's going to start a podcast, or he's going to run for president, which was another idea, which would be interesting. That's what you threw out there. So,
0: yeah. And you said maybe there is no grand plan, and he's just kind of firing away, you know, without any particular goal in mind necessarily going forward. Maybe that's true. Born on America's darkest day of 9/11, the Tunnel to Towers Foundation has been helping America's heroes ever since, heroes like Detective Victor Vargas. He dedicated his life to service. He was a U.S. Air Force veteran who later became a detective in New York City. After the 9/11 attacks, Victor joined the search and recovery efforts at Ground Zero, a selfless act that would later cost him his life. In this 25th anniversary year of 9/11, we continue to see the toll that day is taking on heroes like Victor and their families. 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You can help to support heroes like Victor by going to T2T.org. That's T, the number 2, T.org.
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3: Jurors are deliberating once again in the Lindsey Clancy murder trial in Massachusetts. Yesterday, the jury told the judge they were still deadlocked, leading the judge to issue them a Tui Rodriguez charge, which urges jurors to re-examine their views and consider opposing perspectives without compromising their core convictions. The order is seen as a last resort before a judge may declare a mistrial. Feminist icon Gloria Steinem has died. A post on her official Instagram page said this morning that she passed away peacefully at her home in New York City, surrounded by some of the many who loved her. The post said she died yesterday at the age of 92 and did not give a cause of death. Her representatives are asking her fans to light a candle in her honor and for donations to be made to Steinem's charity, Gloria's Foundation. Steinem was considered the leader of the feminist movement in the United States, particularly in the late 1960s and early 1970s. I'm Chris Karashi.
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6: A five-year, $208 million extension for Amen Thompson and the Houston Rockets. Thompson averaged a career-high 18 points per game last season. Dodgers skipper Dave Roberts noticing Shohei Ohtani is dealing with something physically. He'll meet with a training staff today, and he's weighing giving Ohtani the night off. Naomi Osaka and Taylor Fritz play the featured afternoon matches on day 5 at the U.S. Open. I'm Frank Aaron.
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15: Whether I'm present or not, the news never takes a week off. Stay informed. Keep the journey of discovery going. And while I'm gone, I leave you in the faithful hands of Jeffrey and Red and Chris Kroc, and a special fill-in on Friday with Mark Larson, one of my childhood heroes. And I'll see you back after Labor Day, rested and ready to go. In the meantime, here or not, we'll have all the information you need to start your morning off right. Top story sounds of the day, talkbacks, and more. 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

0: question about reasonable doubt on Lisa Brady, Fox News, at the murder trial of Lindsey Clancy in Massachusetts.
1: Proof beyond a reasonable doubt does not mean proof beyond all possible doubt.
0: Judge William Sullivan explaining the law and the prosecution's burden of proof after the latest note from the jury on day six of deliberations, which now continues. While in the courtroom a short time ago, defense attorney Kevin Reddington arguing a juror should be removed.
2: And if we come back here in a half an hour with a mistrial because of a juror that has just spurned the instructions of this court, it's a shame. It's a real shame.
0: Prosecutor Jennifer Sprague countering.
3: There's no way to determine what the deliberations are, who's correct, who's incorrect, nor should we attempt to, because that's part of deliberations.
0: And the judge agreed, saying his instructions responded to a specific question.
1: I don't feel that it is proper for me to side with one side or the other of the deliberations.
0: The judge also saying that discharging a deliberating juror would be a sensitive undertaking. The allegation of one juror being accused of not following the judge's instruction on reasonable doubt comes after two previous notes this week telling the judge the jury could not reach a unanimous decision over the killing of Clancy's three children. She's using an insanity defense. If they say they're deadlocked again, the judge could declare a mistrial. Vice President J.D. Vance says Iran has to stop shooting at commercial ships in the Strait of Hormuz.
4: The president's been very clear, we're not talking to them. And we're not going to talk to them unless they stop shooting at commercial shipping.
0: Leading a White House briefing, Vance also telling reporters with no major combat operations underway, he wouldn't call it a war. Also declining to offer a timeline for ending the conflict. He says the president will ensure the American people never have to deal with a nuclear-armed Iran. Wall Street rallies, the Dow up 623. 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
6: The city of Columbus this morning announced that it is pausing its use of flock cameras as an officer in the department is accused of misusing the system. That officer has been relieved of duty pending the outcome of the investigation. This afternoon in Southwest Ohio, Hamilton County Sheriff Sean May McGuffey announcing that her office will also pause their use of the license plate reading cameras.
7: This decision puts privacy and public trust first. And that aligns with our mission, which is protecting and serving Hamilton County with accountability, transparency, and dignity.
6: McGuffey says her office sees the system as a useful tool, but residents need to know how the cameras are being used and how information is being accessed. The sheriff calling on flock and lawmakers to establish those regulations. The Cleveland Metropolitan School District has announced a two-game suspension for 11 players on the Glenville High School football team who are also suspended from school. Those players have been charged with theft, accused of stealing thousands of dollars worth of merchandise from a Grove City Dick's Sporting Goods store last Thursday while the team was on the road for a game against Olentangy Liberty the following night. CMSD also said the players are facing disciplinary consequences for leaving supervision during the trip. A Toledo native who went on to become one of the world's most influential voices in women's equality has died. Journalist and activist Gloria Steinem passing away in New York City at the age of 92. Steinem considered the leader of the feminist movement in the U.S., and in particular the late 1960s and early 70s. Redevelopment of Cleveland's waterfront sparking pushback from an annual Labor Day tradition.
8: Cleveland Deputy Chief of Staff Jessica Trevisano is defending plans to close Burke Lakefront Airport to open 450 acres for civic recreation. Addressing concerns from air show operators, Trevisano explains that cities like Chicago operate expositions safely without an active airport by flying planes in from Gary, Indiana. I'm Travis Laird.
6: I'm Sean Gell.
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0: exposing government waste and abuse of your liberties every day. Sean Hannity is on right now.
1: Joe Pags in for Sean Hannity. I really love the family. I love the Duffy family. I've had Rachel Campos Duffy on several times. We're friends. I've had Sean Duffy on, the Secretary of Transportation, several times. We're friends. I love these guys, but I don't know all of their children. They've got like 9 kids or something. So here is one of them. It's Evita Duffy. Evita, how are you? Nice to meet you.
2: Hey, good. Thanks for having me on.
1: By the way, does it ever get old?
2: Being the daughter of Sean and Rachel?
1: No, not at all. Your name is Evita. So clearly everybody comes up and says, "Don't cry for me, Argentina." They always do that, right?
2: So, you know what? Some do, but actually, you know, a lot of people don't even know what it is. They haven't
1: seen stop it.
2: It's true. It's a specific type of person that has seen it, and not many have.
1: Clearly you're named for that, for either the movie. I'm guessing that I want you to be like Evita Perón. I mean, she wasn't a very great person, but were you named for the movie, for the play, for all of that?
2: You know what? I was named Evita because my mom loves Madonna, and Madonna played Evita in the movie.
1: Let me tell you something. Madonna was not a great singer in the 80s. When she did Evita, this woman became a great singer. She did such a great job in that movie. I don't blame your mom for doing that. My wife loves that movie as well and loved Madonna in that movie. So that's got to be, have you ever met Madonna?
2: No, I've never met Madonna. And you know what? I think my mom has soured on her a little bit over the years. You know, she's a lot cooler back in the 80s than she is today.
1: I don't blame your mom for souring on Madonna. She has got a little nuts about blowing up the White House and so on. All right, so your dad's a transportation secretary. You, of course, an accomplished podcaster who's now being you're a stay-at-home mom, which is awesome. Did you want to plug your husband and the race that he's in?
2: Yeah, so my husband, Michael Alfonso, he's running for Congress in Wisconsin's 7th Congressional District. It's where we're from. It's where my husband and I met in 8th grade. And if he wins in November, he won his primary. If he wins in November against the Democrats, he will be the youngest member of Congress and the first member of Congress born this century. He's a 2000s baby.
1: Man, I am old. There's a guy born in 2000 or later, and he's going to run for Congress and hopefully win. I am getting very old. Well, good. Now, is he Italian? Is it Alfonso? Is that what it is?
2: He's actually Cuban, and that's part of why Michael is really inspired. Has been really inspired to run. You know, he is the grandchild of Cuban refugees, and he is deeply concerned about America, this homeland of ours of prosperity and freedom, turning into exactly what his grandparents fled.
1: How does a Cuban guy end up in Wisconsin? What is that?
2: It's so funny. So Michael's grandfather, he actually hated the heat. And the first thing he did when he came to the land of prosperity, he came to the Midwest, he actually first moved to Chicago, is he bought an air conditioner. And Michael is like that too. Michael is a Wisconsin boy through and through because he hates the heat.
1: Well, I got to tell you, I grew up in South Florida. I'm from New York originally, but I grew up in South Florida. And we, of course, had little Havana. We had plenty of Cubans. I worked with Cubans. I mean, just wonderful people who finally realized in the last couple of elections, they're very conservative people. And I think for a long time, they were indoctrinated with this garbage that you probably faced in college. We'll talk about it in a second. But they were indoctrinated with this garbage that, well, you're Hispanic or you're Latino, so you therefore must be somebody who votes blue or somebody who votes Democrat. Did his grandfather find that? And as Michael was growing up, did you find with your mother being Hispanic that you were told you must be, because you're a Latina, you must be a left-leaning person, you must be a blue person?
2: Yeah, well, I think that's the experience of the vast majority of Hispanics. Democrats feel like they own you, right? They think that they are entitled to your vote and your support. But, you know, Hispanics are very traditional at our core, I think. You know, most of us, we're family oriented. A lot of times we fled countries where collectivism has literally destroyed the homeland. And right. So we're actually much more in line with conservatism and the Republican Party than we are the radical left in many ways.
1: Well, I mean, clearly, and again, they woke up, and I think probably the Republican Party wasted too much time and didn't go and talk to Black Americans, didn't go and talk to Hispanic Americans. They just assumed that they were going to be blue voters. But I mean, again, you can go through those communities. They're very much like me. I grew up Italian and Catholic. Of course, we're conservative. Of course, we're anti-abortion. Of course, we're for the family unit. Of course, you know, we believe in Jesus as our savior. So was there something when you went to college, and I'm stunned that you're in your mid-20s now. You look like you're about 19. When you went to college, was it just a bombardment constantly that you have to be for things like socialism, the DSA, the right is bad, conservatives are bad, Republicans are evil somehow? What was it when you got there? Did you take a pounding about all that stuff?
2: Yes, I did, actually. I very publicly and famously, I did. So when I first got into campus, my dad at the time was member of Congress, but it was in Chicago and I was from Wisconsin. So I didn't necessarily, people didn't necessarily know who I was or my parents. I kind of kept a low political profile.
1: Smart.
2: But I joined the Institute of Politics at UChicago, which was at the time run by David Axelrod, Obama's former chief advisor. And David Axelrod had this little project at the Institute of Politics where he had all these students pose with a whiteboard. And it said, "I vote because," and you would write in on the whiteboard why you wanted to vote. And they would post these images of the students on their social media, sort of to say, here's all these reasons that the UChicago students want to vote. Some of them said, "I vote because children shouldn't be put in cages." This was at the time when the Democrats were really freaked out about Trump and lying and saying you would using children. Some said, "I believe healthcare is a human right." You know, I wrote, "I vote because the coronavirus won't destroy America, but socialism will." And this was like 2020. We hadn't even gone into lockdown yet. So the post went viral. My classmates freaked out. They said I didn't deserve to be on campus. They said that, you know, they would personally stop me from voting. They compared me to animals. They said I was ugly. They attacked my family. Wow. They attacked me for everything until I eventually got a death threat from one of my classmates. The Chicago police had to get involved. And David Axelrod himself, again, Obama's former chief advisor, had to come out with a statement and say, "Please stop harassing this girl. It's having a chilling effect on free speech at our school."
1: Wow.
2: So that's how bad it got.
1: Well, Evita, tell my audience again, what did your board say?
2: The coronavirus won't destroy America, but socialism will.
1: And that you were attacked and got death threats over that?
2: Viciously, yes.
1: It's not like you said Democrats should die or Obama's a piece of garbage. Nope. You simply said what most of us believe. I mean, let's be honest. Most Americans just get in line with what you said. Maybe not at UChicago, obviously. Why do you decide to go to UChicago? You know it's a liberal school. You know that it's run by David Axelrod. He's got a big voice there. Why go there? Did you want to prove a point? Did you think, well, they offer something that I want in my education? Why is that the choice?
2: I was honored to get into UChicago. You know, for a Midwesterner, UChicago is called the Harvard of the Midwest. It has an amazing name brand. It's a very good, supposed to be a very, very good school. And it also has this thing called the Chicago Principles, which, you know, dozens of schools across the country and Canada have adopted themselves. It essentially says this school is not about safe spaces. We believe in free expression and in public discourse. And we want our school to be committed to free inquiry, really. And that's why I chose it. I said, well, here's an elite institution, but it actually is committed to free expression, unlike Harvard or Yale or Dartmouth or some of these other, you know, name brand schools. And when I got there, the administration was allegedly committed to this, but the student body was actually deeply hostile to intellectual diversity. And that became the real problem for me. But I would never take back going there. I say this all the time because I came as a strong conservative student. Others maybe would fall by the wayside. But I felt that I became a stronger, better conservative, having my ideas constantly challenged. And I did a lot of good for the school. I started a conservative newspaper called the Chicago Thinker. We were shared, you know, our content was shared by the Wall Street Journal, by Tucker Carlson, by tons of different, you know, conservative outlets. We did a lot of really great work there.
1: It is Evita Duffy. Where can people go? Where's the best way to follow you? Instagram, X, what is it?
2: So Evita Duffy _1 is my X account and my Instagram account. You can follow me there. I put out lots of pieces freelance at thefederalist.com and at foxnews.com, even though I don't necessarily work for either of them. I just kind of do a little freelance work. So
1: do we follow each other on Instagram? I hope so. I don't know if we do.
2: I don't know, but I'm going to give you a follow for sure.
1: Well, how many do you have? How many Instagram followers?
2: I think I have like 130,000.
1: I am kicking your ass, Evita. I'm just going to put it out there. I've got 585,000. So let's follow each other and share stuff.
2: All right.
1: I saw your sister Paloma in some video that for some reason CNN thought was proving a point. Look how smart this young woman is telling her father the way it is. But it seemed to be a nice discussion between your dad, and I'm guessing you probably had these discussions too, and your sister. And your sister was saying, yes, I'm conservative. Yes, I have these beliefs. Shouldn't I go and be exposed to the other side? Was that sort of your decision when you went to college as well? Let me go and be exposed to the other side. And again, maybe I can affect some change on campus, which clearly you did. Was the same sort of thing going on in your head?
2: No, I didn't go to college to be a culture warrior or like a beacon of conservatism.
1: They forced it on you though, didn't they?
2: It kind of fell onto me, but I didn't intend to do that. But I think the reason my dad had that conversation with Paloma is because of the traumatic experience that I had. You know, my parents, gotcha, after what happened to me, said, you know, we don't want to pay for schools that are going to, you know, essentially indoctrinate my children and we know are contrary to our own values, schools that hate us. And so they wanted to have a sincere conversation about, is this education worth paying for? And that's ultimately the kind of back and forth that they had. And Paloma did get waitlisted at Harvard, and she got into a lot of other really good schools, including UChicago, which she ultimately decided to go to. It's just my alma mater.
1: Well, you guys grew up in a house where obviously the conservative values are ingrained. You, now that you're an adult, you could have said, yes, I grew up that way, but I don't agree with that. I'm going to go this way. You didn't. You decided, you know what? That's a pretty good upbringing. And they were right in what it is that I learned. And then I'll expand, you know, my family with the same sort of value system. So that's great. You guys going to college like that, and I would think that my children, I've got five daughters, I would think that they would go to college in the same sort of thing. I know how I grew up. The values make sense to me. Whatever they try to push on me, I'll learn about it, and I'll get that side of it, but it's not going to change me. Unfortunately, everybody isn't raised by your parents. Everybody isn't raised by my wife and me. So some children, when they go to college, are very, very sponge-like, and they're going to be hit at 17, 18, 19 years old with all of this stuff about how wrong your upbringing is, about how your parents have been wrong the entire time, that Trump is a fascist, and so on. What advice do you have for people that are in the same position that you and your family have been in when you go to a college and then you get bombarded with this lefty stuff? Because it does affect a lot of people. You know this. You probably saw that. How do you stop that from changing who they are as a person? If there's any advice you can give, what would that be?
2: Well, the conclusion that my parents came to, and I think it's the correct one, is to personally assess your child. Does this, and not every kid from the same family is the same. Does my child specifically have the character and the conviction to withstand what they are going to be bombarded with when they get right to one of these elite schools? And some kids can handle it and some kids can't. And it really is up to a parent to know their kid and know if they're able to handle that. And if you can send your kid to a school like Harvard or UChicago, and you think they can handle it, that's actually a really net positive on our culture. You know, a lot of people say they want to opt out of Harvard, opt out of Stanford or of Dartmouth or whatever. I say we need to take those schools back for the same reason that I don't want to cede our government and I don't want to cede our media to the left. I don't want to cede our elite institutions to the left as well. I want to take those schools back. That starts with sending good students there, but also I think using the power of the federal purse to pressure them to do what's right. If you're going to have fake fields of study inspired by Marxism, like post-colonial studies and critical race theory and fat studies and queer studies, then you aren't entitled to federal money.
1: That entire interview with Avita Duffy Alfonso, that's her full name, will be on my program tomorrow for a Free Speech Friday there. Also, we'll have it up on YouTube in the next coming days. 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I've saved a little bit of time to do some calls after the break. 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Joe Pags in for Hannity, back after this.
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1: 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It's that simple. I do a show. I'm syndicated around the country as well. 170 stations emanating from San Antonio. Look it up in your listings and go find us if you like what we were laying down. I wanted to make sure that we had a little bit of time at the end here because John has been holding on for a long time. And John, I don't have a ton of time, but you're in Kansas. You've got some comments on Lindsey Clancy. A lot happened in that case today. Got about a minute for you.
24: Okay, thank you very much, Joe. Thanks for taking my call.
1: You bet.
24: My question is this. Did she go back to work? Was she in the medical field and back at work during this time period? Because if she's a nurse, then obviously there has to be some competency there to do her job. And if that's the case, I got a feeling that they ought to attack that.
1: John, I appreciate the call out of Kansas. Thanks for waiting so long. Linda, do you know she was still an active working nurse, was she not?
0: She was. She was a labor and delivery nurse. And I don't know if she whittled down her hours, but I do know that she was a working nurse. So competency would have to be there in order for her to be able to do such a job, I would think.
1: Those who missed any of it earlier, you had a big dust up in the courtroom. You had a note that was passed to the judge from the jury. The jury's still deadlocked. They're not going to call a mistrial. This judge appears as though he wants a solution to this case. And I think all of humanity wants a solution to this case. They should have sequestered this jury from day one. You should not have access from these pink shirt wearing idiots going and bothering jurors as they come out. We now understand there's one juror that's the holdout. We don't know with the holdout which way, either not guilty or guilty. We don't know. And we're not going to know. They sent the jury home for today. Hopefully they'll get back at it tomorrow and maybe come to a conclusion. Because at the end of the day, you've got three dead kids. And if she somehow gets off on this, then there will be no justice for those children. We need to get some sort of a resolution. And I'm stunned, startled, and dismayed that so many people are somehow on her side. You can be on her side and feel for her as a human being. But to be on her side and act like, well, it's okay that she killed her three kids because of this medication or this psychosis doesn't make sense. Got to get out of here. Sean, thank you very much. Come back and you'll hear Sean again very soon. Linda, thank you for taking the time and having me on. Ethan, thank you. Sam, thanks. We'll see you later. Take care.
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4: 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Today, University of Akron Zips football. This is the Bryant Heating and Cooling Systems countdown to kickoff. Akron Zips football is brought to you by Arby's, Regency Office Furniture, Buckeye State Credit Union, Barrio Tacos, Mid-Ohio Forklift, Chick-fil-A, Sully's Tools and Party Rental Center, Middle West Spirits, Sandal Law, U Akron Park, Uncle Bacon's Barbecue, Cleveland Hopkins Airport, and by Vicious Biscuit. This is the Bryant Heating and Cooling Systems countdown to kickoff. Here are Mark LaRose, Joe Dunn, and Dave Skozen.
6: Game number one of the 2026 college football season for the Akron Zips takes place tonight in Winston-Salem, North Carolina. We are at the home of the Wake Forest Demon Deacons, a Legacy Financial Stadium. I am Dave Skozen alongside Joe Dunn and Mark LaRose, who is going to be with us all season.
10: Hallelujah. That's right.
6: Not just for home games at the end of the season. So there's always renewed optimism anytime you start a baseball season, a marriage, anything along those lines. And that includes a football season, especially when you're coming off of your highest win total in 9 years, as the Zips are, because they were 5-7 last year. Joe Dunn, what are you looking forward to most this season?
11: Obviously, I'm looking forward to a successful season. But the one thing I've noticed early on, Joe Moorhead, in the 5 years he's been here, this is the most positive he has been leading into a season. It's good to hear from him. We talked a little bit this afternoon, and he was very positive about this game and about the season. So I'm looking forward to tonight and the remainder of the 26th season.
6: Mark LaRose, what are you most looking forward to this season?
10: I'm kind of echoing what Joe is saying. I think every year you reload, and especially in this new world of college football, there's a ton of new players. But from the practices that I've seen so far, I see a ton of athleticism, which is great, on both sides of the ball. The only thing that you always worry about is how many other players besides the starters do you have in terms of numbers. But the skilled players that we have on offense makes this team very exciting. So I'm looking forward to seeing how the Zips are going to prevail, especially tonight in a big environment like this.
6: We will talk more about this matchup against an ACC opponent, the first time these two programs have ever met, and it's only the third time that Wake Forest has ever played anyone in the Mid-American Conference, and none of the current members fall in that classification. Coming up next, we'll meet a Zip, and there's plenty more between now and kickoff, which is a little under an hour from now. Akron visiting Wake Forest on opening night here in North Carolina, and this is Bryant Heating and Cooling countdown to kickoff. 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
13: This is the Bryant Heating and Cooling Systems Countdown to Kickoff. Now it's time to meet a Zip.
6: The Zips open the season tonight at Wake Forest. And tonight we will get to know Akron center Colin Lyons. Last season, Lyons started all 12 games and now is back for one more season as a grad student.
16: So honestly, throughout my whole experience, I've seen the 2-10 seasons. I've seen us gradually get better and better. And one of the main things that made me want to stay here is I want to be part of this winning culture that I felt through last season, finishing the season off so strong. And I just want to be a part of it. And I'm all bought in. I just want to do anything I can to help us get that 6-game threshold and even more, and have us reach our goals and our potential.
6: Lyons is a native of McKeesport, Pennsylvania, and was also a top 5 finisher in discus at the state level as a member of the track and field team at McKeesport. Even though Lyons did not play 2 seasons ago, he rebounded to be a consistent force last year and talked about the new look offensive line that is coming together for this season.
16: Spring went very well for me in the offensive line. It's a lot about just finding a click between each other, you know, with us losing a lot of pieces of the offensive line from last year, but we still brought some back, and then we have many new great additions. And for me, it's just I want to be where my feet are, similar to what Cyrus said, and just kind of utilize every day and just give myself 100% every day, whether it's summer workouts that's right in front of me or every single day in fall camp. Just attack every meeting, every practice, and everything we do to 100% and just give it all I got.
6: Lyons says he is excited about once again being able to play 6 home games this year at InfoCision Stadium.
16: Something they could be excited about is just overall our very, very explosive offense and our explosive defense. And we're going to just bring everything we got 100% every play. And I hope you guys enjoy. And I'm very excited to see everybody out there. And our media team is always doing a great thing, bringing people out and all these great events. We have different tailgates. And I just feel like it's a very, very great market to get into.
6: Center Colin Lyons also talked about the keys to building a successful offensive line.
16: Offensive line is kind of like everyone always tells us it's the unsung hero, and a lot of it's just doing your job and being cohesive with other people. And for us, you know, I've seen graduate from our 2-10 seasons and continuously improving. And we were in 5-7, we had a very good season, and now I see us only getting better through spring ball. We started off a little shaky because we didn't know everybody's like combinations and everything like that, and then we found the click near the end, and I'm excited to build off that coming in the fall camp and try to perfect it going into the season.
6: And that's starting center Colin Lyons, who is now a grad student at the University of Akron, and this has been your chance to meet a Zip. Coming up next, we'll take a closer look at tonight's opponent, the Wake Forest Demon Deacons, as we continue with Bryant Heating and Cooling Systems Countdown to Kickoff. 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
6: The Wake Forest Demon Deacons went 9-4 last season, including a win over Mississippi State in the Duke's Mayo Bowl. And tonight, they are the Akron Zips opponent on the road to open the season. Last year was only the fourth time in school history that the football team has won 9 games or more at Wake. That feat was accomplished by head coach Jake Dickert, and he's the first to win 9 games as a first-year head coach at Wake Forest. Dickert arrived in Winston-Salem following 3-plus seasons at the helm at Washington State. This summer, he commented on how to build on the accomplishments of last season.
21: Well, I would say this. The one thing I've told the team that I can't recreate is last year's hunger. Those kids were sick of losing. They were sponges. They soaked up everything that they possibly could to go out there and competitively play in this league. And there was a bunch of highs and lows. But the biggest thing that we need to be is be humble to the

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9: The Akron football team opens the season tonight at Wake Forest, but many other sports are already in full swing. One of them is the men's soccer team, which is ranked ninth in the nation following a 2-0-1 start and coming off their appearance in soccer's Elite Eight last year. Men's soccer is also coming off a thrilling 1-0 home victory over Wake Forest last Friday, in which Noah Testa scored in the 84th minute to break a scoreless tie and deliver the win. Testa is a true freshman from Switzerland, and he played only 9 minutes in the match. He talked about scoring his first goal as a Zip and coming off the bench.
10: I mean, the coach trusted me, and I just scored the goal. I just did my job. I mean, I saw the keeper release the ball. I just turned and saw the opportunity of scoring a goal. That's it.
9: Tonight, the Zips face West Virginia on the road, and the next home game is Tuesday at 7 p.m. against Cornell. For tickets, visit GoZips.com. The women's soccer team is home tonight against Cleveland State, and that's also a 7 p.m. kickoff. They won their first two matches of the season over Oakland and Southern Indiana, but now they sit at 2-2 going into tonight's match. Senior Rachel Wenzel scored two goals in that season-opening win against Oakland and commented following the match on that accomplishment after she missed significant time last season due to injury.
11: Yeah, I mean, I'm just really glad to be back. They were both very big team goals, the first one being us building out around the back, playing it over the top, and getting the cross from Addie. Addie worked her butt off to get me that, and I'm just really grateful to be in this opportunity with my teammates. And then the second goal being a foul, which was a cross in. We've worked on that all the time, like every day at practice, so it's just really good to finally see the results.
9: Wenzel there mentioning Addie, that would be sophomore midfielder Addison Hall. The Akron men's and women's cross-country teams open their seasons tomorrow by hosting the Tommy Evans Invitational. That's at Silver Creek Metro Park in Norton, getting underway around 5:30 in the afternoon. Earlier this week, the Akron women's golf team competed at the Roseanne Schwartz Invitational hosted by Youngstown State, and they placed second as a team. So Naya Chandra Moran finished fourth overall. as an individual to lead the Zips. The Akron volleyball team is off to a 1-2 start. They're currently competing at the Hampton Inn Indy Invitational, and they have matches today against Marshall and Butler and wrap up that event tomorrow. That's a look at this week at Akron.

0: athletics. The Akron football team is visiting Wake Forest tonight. Coming up next on Bryant Heating and Cooling Countdown to Tick Off, Joe Dunn and Mark LaRose rejoin us as we'll have a closer look at tonight's matchup against the Demon Deacons. This is Akron Zips Football on 640 WHLO and iHeartRadio.
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1: If you're hearing this, you should be concerned about the Asian longhorned beetle, an invasive species that's destroying our trees. 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
0: Look up, look down, look around. Look up, look down, look around. In the trees and on the ground, 'cause the ALB must be found.
1: Some signs of the ALB are dime-sized holes on tree trunks, a sawdust-like material called frass, and the beetle itself, with a long black body and white spots.

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1: Learn all the signs and how to report them at AsianLonghornedBeetle.com. 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
3: We are joined now by the longtime voice of the Demon Deacon, Stan Cotton, and thanks for taking the time to join us. But speaking of Gio, he's the newest and maybe the biggest name addition to this team, which had a very successful season last year. What have you seen, or what do you know, and what is everybody expecting out of him this season?
4: It's crazy that, you know, the last time we saw Gio play a game, it was in this stadium as a quarterback for North Carolina. So, you know, I guess that's just kind of the state of college football these days, right? You never know from one week to the next where you're going to be. But, you know, Gio's a really athletic guy. I mean, he's pretty mobile. And I think he can really get the ball downfield. I'm anxious to see tonight how many shots Wake takes. If they take any, I mean, I think they probably will. But, you know, he came right in and you know, Coach gave him, in his words, keys to the car. He said, this is your team. This is your offense. And I think the team's kind of rallied behind him. Apparently, he's really good in the locker room. But there's no question he's a good athlete. He's a little bit thicker than you might think or you might look, especially from your box or our box. So I think he can, you know, he can run through some tackles maybe. But I'm anxious to see the little lefty go. So it'd be unusual for us here. Left-handed quarterbacks, we don't see too many of those.
3: You mentioned Coach. And that's Jake Dickert, and he came in here last year and had a historic season for a first-year Wake Forest coach, the best record ever, top four in wins in a single season. What did he do that flipped things around and allowed him to do that?
4: He and I said this on his radio show, Dave, earlier this week. He might be, I've been doing this a long time, here and other places, but I don't know that I've ever been around a coach that is as positive or energetic as Jake Dickert. And it doesn't matter. I don't care if it's 100 degrees like it is tonight or if it's raining or whatever the circumstance is, he's the same. He doesn't change. And I think that team last year, I think that galvanized that team. I think a coach like that has that perspective and point of view, you know, a lot of people don't want to coach in college football anymore because of all the stuff that the sport is dealing with. He's embraced it. It's like, I'm all in. And so that team last year gelled very quickly. I think, haven't seen a game yet, right, this year, but at least in fall camp, it looked like this team has gelled pretty quickly. A lot of snaps coming back for Wake. I think they feel good about the system, the guys who lead it. And I just think there's so much positivity around this program right now that finds its way out onto the field and they just feel like they're going to win.
3: And it feels like it was a surprise to a degree to come out and win 9 games. And there have been little pockets here and there of winning that many with this program. But how did the community respond? And what's the buzz in terms of Wake Forest football right now?
4: Well, it responded really well because Coach Dickert is just, you can't not like him. He is just one of those dynamic personalities that draws people in. And so I think everybody's bought in. It's like, I mean, how can you not be with 9 wins and a bowl win over a Southeastern Conference team? So, you know, you got to follow that up. I mean, he embraces that. He's like, hey, let's do it again. I don't think people, experts anyway, feel that Wake will win 9 games this year. Don't tell that to Jake Dickert. He thinks that the Deacs can do it, and he's planning on having another really good year.
3: On the recruiting front, you know, you just go through rosters and you pick up certain things. It seems like you have an inordinate amount of student athletes from Jacksonville, Florida, from different high schools. Is somebody, one of the recruiters and one of the coaches have a connection down there that you know of?
4: Well, all I know is they play great high school football in Florida. A Division II school I used to work with, the coach would go down to Florida and just sit and wait for the guys to pick Miami, Florida State, Florida, Georgia, and then he'd get the rest. And he won 5 national titles with some of those Florida kids. So there's just so much talent down there that there's plenty to go around. And certainly Wake over the years and under Coach Dickert has had its share of Sunshine State players.
3: And with all the positivity and the momentum with this program, in your mind, what's the biggest what if that could hold this team back for this season?
4: Well, I talked about a lot of the snaps that are back. Most of those are on the defensive side. Offensive line, to me, is one of those areas where, okay, you got to protect Geo, got to block for the running backs, all the types of things. So we'll see how that – and sometimes I think offensive line is maybe the last group to gel if it hasn't worked together a lot. That's kind of been my experience. But that would probably be it. But he still – coach feels pretty good about the pieces he's got. Now, all those pieces have to play together as a unit. So we'll see if that transpires. I'm really – that's probably the biggest area outside of watching Geo tonight. That's the biggest area that I'm interested in looking at and seeing, okay, how do they do? And then next week on the road at Purdue, how do they get better? How do they fix what didn't go right tonight if things don't go right? And that's usually the way things happen right in game one.
3: Stan Cotton, longtime voice of the Wake Forest Demon Deacons, thank you for your time and your insight. Have a great call tonight, and maybe we'll cross paths again at some point.
4: Thank you, Dave. It's good to have Akron here. I can't believe Wake hadn't played more MAC teams over the years. So we're excited to have the Zips in. I know Coach really respects Coach Moorhead. And, you know, Zips ended last year pretty well. So we'll see. I think a lot of people are nervous about that. But good to have you guys here.
3: All right. Thank you. And this is our opponent preview as part of the Bryant Heating and Cooling Systems Countdown to Kickoff. Coming up, we will take a look at what else is happening in the world of Akron athletics this week. Akron at Wake Forest tonight to open the season. This is the Akron Zips football on 640 WHLO and iHeartRadio.
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3: Zips opening the season tonight at Wake Forest. Dave Skozen alongside Joe Dunn and Mark LaRose here in the broadcast booth at a Legacy Financial Stadium. 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
9: I'll
3: tonight.
9: I'll tell you
3: is.
9: What, making his college debut tonight. How about redshirt freshman quarterback Sebastian Broughton, the young man from Orange Park, Florida, making his college debut. He's got to be a veteran tonight, guys. There's no rookie mistakes. He won the job because he fits in perfectly with Joe Moorhead's offensive scheme. Now he can create big plays with his feet. He can run out of trouble. He's also got a big arm, so I'm looking for some big things from him tonight and also throughout the season.
3: Mark LaRose, your impact player of the game.
10: So my impact is players, and that's both offensive and defensive line. I think if we have any chance tonight to stay competitive in this game, It's obviously going to have to come up front. Offense, create some holes. Defense, stuff them from getting big plays in the running game as well.
3: That's your Impact Player of the Game, brought to you by Regency Office Furniture. 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Well, that offense-defense line, that has been an area of concern for several years, frankly, for this Zips team. You've been to a number of practices. Joe's been to some practices. Joe follows the transfer portal and the recruiting trail better than anybody. Between the two of you, how does the line on both sides of the ball look tonight compared to anything we've seen in the last 5, 6, or 7 years?
9: Well, we talked about Joe Moorhead being very positive when we talked to him earlier in the day. He thinks the defensive line is as deep and strong as he's had since he's been here. He mentioned J.D. Williams, the big 6'6", 340-pound transfer. He could be a key up front. They have moved the kid named Van Cables, who was a big kid out of Western PA, 6'5", 265. He came in as a tight end. They moved him inside to tackle, along with Ronald Hall and Cyrus Durnham and Jontrell Mixon out of Youngstown. I think this defensive front is going to be very strong this year.
10: First time I've seen Joel Rodriguez smile when he talks about his offensive line. Over the years, he's had a mishmash of guys, and he's tried to do a great job. This year, he feels like this is the best group he's had as far as numbers go. Defensive side, that's still a big question because we gave up a lot.
9: We did.
10: In the transfer portal and graduation. So it'll be interesting to see how well they adapt on the defensive side.
3: Wake Forest is a team that is not known to be a football school. They're a baseball school. They're a basketball school. The ACC, traditionally a basketball conference. I think that's how most people nationally think about things around here. However, they had a good year last year. It was only the fourth time ever that they won at least 9 games. They won the bowl game, the Duke's Mayo Bowl over Mississippi State, and they did it with their first-year head coach. Now, Joe and I were out and about with people that are living here and from here today. Mark LaRose, you were with a different crowd of, I don't know who, but some people I would assume that are from around here. The vibe Joe and I got was, the public's not as excited about this football team because it's NC State, it's Duke, it's North Carolina, it's the Carolina Panthers, whatever. But what did you see out in the community?
10: And my comment to you guys before we came on the air was, I think for the first time in a long time, opening up with a team like Wake Forest gives us a pretty good competitive situation. And they lost a lot this year after having such a great year last year. So, you know, for them to kind of repeat, they got kind of the same kind of challenges that we do. So anything can happen tonight. And one thing that's been proven, ACC teams are ripe for the picking in the beginning of the year.
9: Yeah, you see more upsets and more close games, unexpected outcomes in the first week of a football season in week number one. That's what I'm expecting tonight, a lot of surprises across the board. Hopefully we'll get one here tonight at Wake Forest. But you mentioned Wake Forest being among the big boys here in North Carolina. The Tar Heels down the road, you got Duke, you've got North Carolina State. I think Wake Forest embraces that underdog role. They like to think they're the young guys here in North Carolina. They try and recruit players, a little chip on their shoulder. They're going to be tough to beat tonight, especially at home. They got a new quarterback in Gio Lopez who transferred in from North Carolina. He's supposedly the real deal, so Zip's got to stop him, number one.
3: Total enrollment at Wake Forest, just a tick under 8,000, generally among the bottom of all teams within FBS. This is where the Zips are tonight in Winston-Salem, North Carolina, ready to open the season against Wake Forest. When we come back, we'll take a look at this date in Zips history. It is Bryant Heating and Cooling Systems countdown to kickoff. 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
3: Akron opening the season at Wake Forest tonight. Time for a look at this date in Zips history. September 3rd, 1983.
10: Ooh.
3: Where were you, Mark LaRose?
10: September the 1983. I was working and five years into my marriage.
3: Okay.
10: Yeah.
3: Joe, you were?
9: I was somewhere watching Akron football.
3: You
9: I don't
3: were
9: know
3: at
9: where.
3: The Rubber Bowl
9: because happy to be there too.
3: The Zips beat Kent State.
9: Oh, I love
3: on
9: it.
3: On opening night, 13-6. There's not, I don't have a lot of detail, but I did find an article from the Daily Kent Stater.
10: Okay.
3: And it begins with saying KSU head coach Dick Sesniak? Dick Sesniak was disappointed in his team's performance at last Saturday night at Akron, but now it's a little blurry. Anyway, he says that his Flashes have potential. Oh, he's still convinced that the Flashes have potential.
10: Still.
3: Do you know how many games they won in 1983?
10: One.
3: Yes, they went 1-10.
9: I believe that was the Acme Zip game, too. That was September. It was the opening game of the season, yes.
3: On September 3rd, 1983, the Zips get the wagon wheel and beat Kent State 13-6. Coming up, we'll have a look at what else is going on around the MAC tonight and this weekend. It is the first game of the season for Akron at Wake Forest. The Bryant Heating and Cooling Countdown to Kickoff. 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
3: Akron getting ready to open the season tonight at Wake Forest. Elsewhere in the Mid-American Conference, UMass joined the MAC last year, went 0-12, but they're tied at Rutgers in the second quarter, 7-7, and they have the ball in the red zone. Still just a minute gone by in the second quarter there, but of course the UMass head coach came from Rutgers as an assistant. Also tonight, Buffalo is hosting Albany. Tomorrow, Eastern Michigan hosts San Jose State, and Toledo is on FS1 at Michigan State. A lot of people have that one circled as a possible upset. And the highlights from Saturday, Ohio is at Nebraska, Miami is at Pitt, Ball State visits Ohio State, Kent State is at South Carolina, and the defending MAC champions Western Michigan will visit 16th-ranked Michigan. That's a look at what else is happening around the MAC. Coming up next, our Moorhead Minute from head coach Joe Moorhead before the Zips take on Wake Forest. It's Bryant Heating and Cooling Systems Countdown to Kickoff. 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
2: This is the Bryant Heating and Cooling Systems Countdown to Kickoff. It's time for the Moorhead Minute. Dave Skosin sits down with Zips head coach Joe Moorhead to preview today's game.
3: The Zips getting ready to open the season at Wake Forest tonight. And, Coach, you've had an interesting off-season with promotional things and a lot of different stuff going on good around the program. But what about camp? How was camp compared to either of your first 4 years? And is that ever a really good indicator on what to expect with the season?
6: Yeah, I think we had a very productive preseason camp, trying to assimilate 41 new players. With the returners out of your 85 scholarship players. So that's always a huge challenge, particularly the ones who didn't enroll at mid-year. But, our goal is to come out every day prepared, passionate, pulling together physicality, precision, and persistence, and keep stacking good days on top of each other. And, I think we came out of it better than we started. In fact, I'm sure we did, but until you face another opponent, you never know to which degree.
3: A lot of national notoriety around the program because of the offensive coordinator for a drive promotion, and a winner has been selected. You've told this story in a lot of places, but for our audience, Dr. Goodrich comes to you and says what?
6: Well, he and Matt slide a piece of paper across the table and propose an offensive coordinator of the game promotion, And, you know, my initial reaction was it was absolutely insane and ridiculous. But as we, you know, got into more of the detail and kind of the guardrails and parameters, and that it wasn't going to affect the outcome of the game, and, you know, wasn't going to make a mockery of our opponent or just then I started to lean into it a little bit, and it ended up obviously being a smashing success.
3: Were there people that you hadn't heard from in a long time that reached out to you once that went out there?
6: I hear from all kind of random people all the time, so I don't know if it's any different than normal, but a lot of you know, friends, ex-teammates, and then you know, peers in the profession asking if they could get the first drive, and I was like, sure, knock yourself out.
3: Your quarterback situation, as we turn our attention to Wake Forest. Earlier in the week, you did not name who a starting quarterback would be, but there's a lot of names in the discussion. Could you tell us where the road leads to for tonight and how you arrived there?
6: Yes. Unfortunately, Poffenberger is still unavailable due to pending NCAA eligibility issues. So we're still sorting through that. You know, Worm, Sebastian Broughton, is going to be the starter tonight. Did a really nice job in camp. A thrower who can also make plays with his feet by design or improvisation. Obviously hasn't taken a college snap, so this will be a baptism by fire, so to speak. But, you know, Braden Regro also had a nice camp, and it was a you know, very closely contested matchup. And Samaj Beals is a guy that I think's got a lot of potential as a young kid who's going to be a really good player here.
3: Sebastian Broughton, you called him Worm.
6: Yeah.
3: Do you know the origin of that? Did that come from him? Is that something that your staff is calling him? Where did that come from?
6: No, he brought it in here. And actually, our recruiting coordinator stopped by my office the other day and said the kid, you know, wasn't particularly fond of the nickname that originated in high school. And I'd never heard it from Worm himself. So I don't know the origin. I know it's from high school, and the jury is still out on whether he likes it or not.
3: And we know it's Sebastian Broughton's going to be your quarterback, but your receiving core in this world of transfers and NIL and all these things, you have a lot of guys that have come back. Obviously, there are some that have not for a variety of reasons, but what does that do to have a good core of receivers to help a younger quarterback like this?
6: Yeah, I mean, the portal giveth and it taketh away. As you mentioned, we were very fortunate to retain Marcel Williams, you know, all-league pick last year, in addition to Kai Mason, you know, lost Polk to Oklahoma State, but also, you know, Luke Savon, B.B. Hills, Titus Myers, Miles Burris, and a bunch of new faces in addition to the guys that were here last year. So it's a somewhat deep room, not a ton of production outside of Marcel and Kyan, but I think it's one that as the season progresses, we're gonna be happy with their production.
3: When you were talking about Reese Poffenberger a moment ago, and you just said, well, it's the NCAA rules and all of that stuff is in flux. Compared to your first year at Akron, which was already 4 years ago, are things actually a little more stable on that front than they were at that time?
6: From a internal program standpoint, this is as stable as it's been, just in terms of, you know, getting the right people on the bus and getting them in the right seats, and, you know, having the it's challenging with the portal. I mean, that's you know, yeah, yes, we are in the best spot that we've been in 5 years now. How that translates throughout the course of the season, you know, that's a different story in terms of, like, resources and some of the things that we do to support the team. But from a culture standpoint, I think an improvement of talent standpoint and the ability of the guys to come out and compete on a weekly basis, which we've done for the most part here, it's as good as I felt in 5 years.
3: What about defensively? What are you most excited about this defensive group?
6: Our defensive line. You know, got Durham coming back at defensive end. Ronald Hall and Jontrell Mixon. This young kid, J.D. Williams, he's not young, he's fifth-year senior, new face to us, has really flashed in camp. And then Van Cavels, you know, moving from end to inside. And then we got some guys backing them up, the Frazier brothers, and a couple others that I think this is definitely as deep as we've been on the defensive line, and it might be it is probably the most talented group as well.
3: Among the new faces, which ones will Zip fans learn to love the most as they watch how they play throughout the season?
6: I think Elijah Alexander, the incoming tight end, who's going to get a bunch of reps today. He's a guy that's really done a nice job, didn't have a ton of experience at the position prior to coming in here from junior college, but I think he's going to be an exciting prospect. And then, you know, defensively, this J.D. Williams, I think, is a guy, you know, once he gets his feet under him and understands the speed and physicality of the game at this level, is someone who could be he could be an impact player in the Mid-American Conference.
3: Back home when your team left Akron was 92 degrees yesterday, so we're all aware of what heat is like here in North Carolina. A little warmer, 97, 98 during the day. What do you do with the team, and what's the messaging to get them through a game experience when it is this warm and humid?
6: No, I mean, we've spent the past 7 days practicing in the afternoon. You know, we're a morning operation during fall camp, which I think a lot of teams do. So, you know, we've been practicing between 4 and 6 most days. This past Wednesday, I actually pushed the practice back till 5:30 because I wanted it to be essentially in the exact same time and conditions that we were going to face down here, with the sun being down behind the stadium and kind of some of that early evening humidity. But you know, we practiced in it, we conditioned in it all summer, so you know, hopefully we've done a great job with hydration and preparing ourselves physically to go out there and play a tough four quarter game.
3: Joe Moorhead, head coach of the Akron Zips, getting ready to open his fifth season at the helm with Akron going against Wake Forest tonight. Coach, thank you as always for your time. Best of luck in this game, and we'll enjoy hearing your conversations with Mark LaRose tonight during the game.
6: Well, let's pick it up where we left off last season with a win. How's that sound?
3: Sounds like a great idea. This has been our Moorhead Minute. We'll continue with more of our Bryant Heating and Cooling Countdown to Kickoff as Joe Dunn returns and shares his keys to an Akron victory tonight. Akron against Wake Forest. This is Akron Zips Football on 640 WHLO and iHeartRadio.
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3: So they're at Wake Forest. They've got flames. They've got a couple of law enforcement officers on motorcycles that are going to lead them as they charge out onto the field, the Demon Deacons, that is. And it is opening night in Winston-Salem, North Carolina. Back here alongside Joe Dunn, who is going to relay to us his keys to an Akron victory.
9: Well, number one, Akron's offensive line. Boy, this group has to come together quickly because Akron is starting a redshirt freshman quarterback, Sebastian Broughton, making his college career. You have to keep him upright. Have to protect this young kid. That's going to be key tonight, Akron's offensive line. The Zips defense, they have to contain Wake Forest quarterback Gio Lopez. Remember that name? He's a 6-foot, 220-pound junior. He's a legitimate D1 quarterback, very experienced, transfer from North Carolina. You got to make him uncomfortable. That's the assignment for the Zips defense. And you know, Dave, I still think this game and every game comes down to fundamentals. It's still who blocks the best, who tackles the best, who doesn't turn the ball over. If Akron does all of those things, they have a great chance to win this game tonight.
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3: Welcome once again to Legacy Financial Stadium in Winston-Salem, North Carolina, the site of the season opener for college football for the Akron Zips and the Wake Forest Demon Deacons. There's a yellow haze that is elevated over the field because they... what are those smoke bombs that they blasted off when the Demon Deacons ran onto the field? But it's going to take a minute to clear things out. The Zips are being booed as they run onto the field wearing their white uniforms, white pants, and gold helmets. And Wake Forest is wearing the home blacks, gold numbers, gold pants, and black helmets. And so we are inching our way to the beginning of this game, Joe.
9: You know, the one thing that Akron has to contend with, one of the big keys, I was down on the field before the game. I'll tell you what, it is brutally hot down there. 97 degrees today in Wake Forest. I'm not sure what the temperature is now, but you have to really have been hydrating all through the week to be able to play in these conditions. It is going to be big. You've got to stay with this and be at your best in the fourth quarter when this game could be on the line, but the heat will be a factor.
3: Yeah, it was almost 100 degrees here in North Carolina earlier today, and as Joe indicated, the sun shining on the Zips bench, although probably another 10 minutes or so, that'll go away. They have a lot of students that are here behind the Akron bench and the four sections to the left of that, but they don't go all the way up to the top. And this stadium only holds 31,000 fans. Oddly, you know what it reminds me of?
9: I know what you're going to say.
3: What am I going to say?
9: It's similar to the configuration of InfoCision Stadium.
3: Well, I was going to say this reminds me of Indiana, but let's send it down to the field and our game official for the
10: coin. I have a silver dollar. This is heads. This is tails. What's your choice?
11: Heads
10: is called. It is tails. You win the toss. You're going to take the ball. Which way do you want to kick? Put your backs down here. Wake Forest, put your backs down here. Wake Forest has won the toss and elected to receive.
3: All right, so you just heard it. Akron is going to kick off first. Interesting choice because they're saying, hey, give the ball to our offense and let's try and get a fast start, essentially.
9: Exactly. This is an offense led by Gio Lopez. He transferred in from North Carolina. He started his career down at South Alabama, threw for over 2,000 yards down there. Came to North Carolina last year, threw for another 1,700. Now he's here at Wake Forest, so he is a proven Division I quarterback. You can't let this kid have a career game. You got to get after him, get him down, make him uncomfortable, get a few picks, and win this football game.
3: Mark LaRose is with us, and Mark, they go ahead and take the ball first. What is your message, if you're coaching the Zips, to the Akron defense?
13: Limit turnovers, gang tackling, no big plays.
3: And perhaps a motivational, hey, they want us on the field first because they think they'll run right through it. So Wake Forest headed out onto the field with their return unit. And Cordell Bartley, Cam Sharks, and Carlos Hernandez are among the three primary receivers for Wake Forest. Going back to the thought about what this reminds me of to a degree, remember the Zips had the game at Indiana where they took the Hoosiers to four overtimes. That's before they changed coaches and ultimately ended up winning the national championship. But remember, it was not a full stadium. The students left at halftime. It was this odd sort of environment, and that's what you have here. I mean, I heard some of the administrators before this game say, oh, we only have 500 tickets left. Joe, there might be 5,000 tickets left for this game.
9: I don't know if they're doing those extra tickets. Yeah. Maybe starting a bonfire after the game. I'm not sure. But that Indiana game brings back bad memories. Akron missed that chip shot field goal. That would have won it in regulation. So hopefully we can get this one tonight, get off to a great start this season.
3: Ready to kick it off for the Zips is Aiden Steyer. He's a redshirt freshman from Morgantown, West Virginia, transferred to the Zips from West Virginia, where he was last season. And the white-clad Zips approach the football, and it is hit on a line drive and bounces off of Wake Forest at the five, falls forward, and there's a pile at this 18-yard line of the Demon Deacons, and it appears that, in fact, the Demon Deacons have fallen on it, but that's not a bad little blip right there to have coming out to start this game.
9: Yeah, Steyer hit that one on a line drive. It was like a drive over the head of the shortstop in baseball. That never got him more than 10 feet off the ground. And the Wake Forest return man tried to catch it. It bounced right off his chest back upfield. Finally, they recovered it, but boy, that was almost a major mistake by the home team here early.
3: As you mentioned, Gio Lopez, he is 6 foot, 220 pounds, and now a redshirt junior. Last year at North Carolina, he led the Tar Heels and started 11 of their 12 games, and he takes a shotgun snap, fake handoff, screen pass left side, caught at the 15, and weaving and bobbing and doing well just to get a yard is Cam Sharks. He's a redshirt junior from Plantville, Alabama, and it's going to be second down and long coming up for Wake Forest.
9: Well, I'd say the right side of the Akron defense, great play, didn't let him get upfield.
3: And so Wake Forest comes out on second down and a long nine with three receivers spread out to the right side of the field. Among them is tight end Will Loretzel. And here is the snap and throwing on a slant. It's caught at the 20-yard line, hidden down at the 22 or maybe even the 23 is the Wake Forest receiver, Antonio Meeks. He's a redshirt senior from Las Vegas. Third down opportunity here for this Akron defense.
9: Yeah, they're not going to huddle. They're going to come out and play fast. That was Donellis Johnson, the transfer, number 56, at linebacker for the Zips. He came over and made an open field tackle.
3: So once again, Gio Lopez in the shotgun formation, and he got the Zips to jump. So a free play here, throw down the right sideline. It's incomplete into the Wake Forest bench. It's going to be a five-yard penalty.
9: They're going to be short still, though.
3: The question is, were there 5 yards to go? It's third and five, but let's see.
10: 5 yard penalty results in the first down.
9: Now they're going to give it to him.
3: Okay. Well, the drive started on the 18, and that play would have been snapped from the 23, so that adds up to 5 yards needed, and it's a first down and 10. And Joe, you talked about, both of you, Mark and Joe, talked about fundamentals. And there's a little miscue for Akron. They could have gotten off the field. Here's Lopez back to throw. The lefty looking, and he throws deep. Down the right sideline, he has a man, and he overthrew him at the Akron 27-yard line. That one was intended for Carlos Hernandez, a senior from California.
9: Good coverage there by Terrence Thomas, a young kid out of Youngstown. He's only 5'9", 190, but he's a veteran. He's a redshirt senior. He got beat maybe by a yard, but still pretty good coverage as they went deep right down the sidelines in front of the Wake Forest bench.
3: That'll bring up a second down and 10 for the Demon Deacons at their own 28. Back to the shotgun. Lopez takes a snap, and it's a design run play. Gets around the left edge, 30-yard line, jumps over a defender at the 32. There's a flag as Lopez went out of bounds at the 40. It would be a 12-yard gain. Mark LaRose, you're signaling a block in the back there, it looks like.
1: Clearly was a block in the back by the tight end.
10: During the run, illegal block in the back, offense number 14. 10-yard penalty, replay second down.
3: That was Antonio Meeks who was flagged for that one. And so they'll back up Wake Forest and march it off 10 yards from the spot of the foul, which was the 32. So now it'll be second down from the 22. The first down marker is at the 38. Add that up, it's second and 16.
9: Yeah, we talked about this Wake Forest quarterback, Gio Lopez, being able to throw the football. Now, this kid's 220 pounds. He can also run the football. You don't want him to break contain, square up those soldiers and run over people. But that's a good quarterback back there.
3: Man goes in motion. Lopez claps his hands and then looks around and allows the man in motion, who is running back Ty Clark III, to get all the way spread wide out to the right. Now they have five wide receivers. Here's the snap. Lopez looking, throws it over the middle. It is caught at the 28. Run ahead to the 35. There's a seam, 40-yard line, 50, and then pulled down out of bounds.
9: And there's going to be a flag on the Zips for a late hit or a horse collar. I'm not sure what it was.
3: Might even be a face mask. That was Carrington Lee, a redshirt junior. On the Akron side of the ball is Makai Flowers.
10: Face mask, defense number 20. 15-yard penalty added to the end of the play. First down.
3: So that was Makai Flowers who made the tackle to really save a touchdown, but he tackled up high, and that is going to put Wake Forest on the doorstep.
9: Yeah, it's two mistakes the Zips have made. Boy, they had Wake Forest off the field, except they jumped, gave them that first down. Now they lose contain and get a big penalty. So Wake Forest all the way down at the 29-yard line of Akron.
3: Still in the shotgun formation is Gio Lopez. He's got running backs to either side of him in the backfield. There was movement before the ball was snapped. So this will go against Wake Forest, I would think, and set them up for a first and 15, but they are still pretty far into Akron territory.
10: Full start offense, several players. 5-yard penalty. Remains first down.
3: That is the truth.
9: Yeah,
3: several
9: everybody
3: players.
9: Jumped, everybody
3: the
9: jumped
3: start.
9: Up front from that Demon Deacon line.
3: And so Wake Forest will regroup, and they will be setting up shop at the Akron 34-yard line.
9: Well, you got to keep guys fresh. As we talked about the heat down there on the field, you got to keep them fresh. And that's one thing Joe Moorhead likes is the depth on this defensive front.
3: So Lopez in the shotgun, again, a running back to each side. Here's a play action, a pass left side, caught at the 31, and immediately hit and dropped was the receiver, Bryce Kania, out of Chatham, New Jersey. He's a redshirt freshman. It picks up 6 yards, bring up a second down and 9 for Wake Forest.
9: And again, that was Terrence Thomas. Good open field tackle. You break that tackle, that may take it to the end zone, but he was there to bring him down.
3: Here's the snap on second down. Lopez will run on the quarterback keeper straight up the middle. He gets a yard to just inside of the 27. So a third and long coming up here for Wake Forest. Remember, Akron had an opportunity to stop Wake Forest on their own end of the field on third down. but jumped off sides. And so that and a personal foul later in the drive. Now we're here at the Akron 27.
9: Yeah, big play early in this football game. You want to force him to a field goal attempt here. You don't want to let him out. So let's see if Akron's defense can jump up. See if they bring the pressure. They got a couple defensive ends from Akron. Cyrus Durham and Omari Abor. They can come after you.
3: Gio Lopez takes a snap, throw over the middle, caught all alone at the 12. Sprint to the end zone, touchdown, Wake Forest. That is a 27-yard touchdown strike, and the Demon Deacons strike first with a 6-0 lead with 11:32 to go here in the first quarter.
9: Well, the Zips brought the heat. That was Cyrus Durham from the left side that was trying to get in on Lopez. They picked him up, and that was a clean pocket. Clean pocket by Lopez, and that was a great throw. Good catch, touchdown, Wake Forest.
3: Here's an odd formation for Wake Forest on the extra point, but now they will come in and line up to kick a traditional extra point. One of the backup quarterbacks, Steele Pizzella, is out there, and he is the holder. The kicker is Connor Calvert, who missed only one extra point in 33 tries last season. Punches this one through, and with somewhere in the vicinity of 11 and a half minutes to go in the first quarter, they put the clock back to 15 minutes somehow on the scoreboard. It is Wake Forest 7 and Akron nothing. 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

0: Zubar, they've got to stay positive right now. They got to build on what they could have done to get Wake off the field. So let's see if Akron's offense can answer right here. I'm anxious to see the young quarterback for the Zips. This is his first start. Sebastian Broughton had a great high school career down in Florida. He gets to start tonight.
1: And so he does, and this will be his first snap as a member of the Akron Zips. And Broughton.
0: His nickname is the Worm. I'm
1: yes,
0: not sure
1: we did learn
0: where that
1: today
0: came from.
1: Coach Moorhead. Well, you would think that's an endearing term. He can worm his way out of tough situations. For
0: I
1: now,
0: hope that's
1: though,
0: what he can do today, for sure.
1: For now, for the Akron defense, or the Akron special teams, Brandon Hills is back. A couple of steps into his own end zone. And here is the kickoff from Wake Forest, and it hits almost at the base of the goalpost. So it'll be a touchback, and Akron will start their first offensive drive of the season at the 25-yard line. We mentioned Sebastian Broughton. He's 5'11", 175, out of Orange Park, Florida. And he's the second highest rated recruit as a quarterback in Akron history. That is his billing there. Marcel Williams, Kyan Mason out there on offense, along with Luke Sivan, the redshirt freshman from Perry, Ohio. Here is the snap, and Broughton is going to take it and run and do misdirection and just get stuffed about a yard shy of the line of scrimmage. So a loss of one, and it'll be second and 11 at the 24. There really wasn't anywhere to go on that design run play on first down.
0: I like that call. You want to get the young kid hit. I mean, that may sound unfair, but you want to get him hit in his first play. Let him run and see what happens. Now let's see if he settles down.
1: Sivan and Mason wide left. The throw is wide right, and on a slide it is caught at the 31-yard line successfully by Miles Burris, who's a junior from Jacksonville, transferred to Akron from UNC Charlotte, one of the new faces, and it cuts it to a third and about 4.5 for Akron, trailing 7-0 here in the first quarter. Broughton in the shotgun formation takes the snap, and he will look, and he has time, and he has more time, and he'll move to the right with his feet and roll, and he's going to go for the first down, and he gets hit shy of the first down marker at the 34, but there's a penalty flag all the way out at the 46-yard line.
0: Plus, they got a good spot. They may give him that first down.
1: They spot it just outside the 34, so he'll be short about 18 inches. Let's see what the call is going to be here.
2: Defense. Number 13.
1: Okay, well, there you go.
2: 10-yard penalty added to the end of the play.
1: So that results in a first down, and it moves the chains and moves the ball out to the Akron 44.
0: Now that's one thing you want to see in a quarterback, able to, when things break down, how much yardage can you get with your feet? And that time, Broughton almost got that first down. He's a young kid in his first start. Looks like he's not afraid to take that football and go with it.
1: So in a shotgun formation, Broughton has three wide receivers stacked in an I formation out to the right side. One receiver is over to the left, and that's Marcel Williams. Here's the snap on first and 10 from the 44. It's a handoff, and it goes to Jordan Gant, who gets his first carry of the season and gets it out to the 47-yard line on a three-yard carry. Of course, Gant was the first Zip in 17 years to rush for 1,000 yards last season when he made it to 1,032 yards.
0: No huddle for the Zips. They're looking over to the sideline for the play call.
1: Seen that a couple of times already on this possession. Broughton in the shotgun, trips to the right. They are spread out side by side this time. Here's the snap. Broughton's looking. He could have run, but he threw it, and it was almost picked off.
0: And plus, he had a lot of room up front. If he was looking straight ahead, he had a good 10, 15 yards he could have picked up. Maybe not the right decision. Nearly got picked, but when he sees that on the tape, he's going to say, why didn't I run with the football? That was wide open.
1: And for Wake Forest, Rushon Tung, a redshirt sophomore from Pasadena, Maryland, is going to say, why didn't I get a pick six there? He dropped the ball. Here on third down is the snap. Broughton eludes a tackle, and he's still on his feet. He gets smacked from behind and dropped for a loss and a sack, and that's going to bring up a fourth down and 11 at the Akron 43, and it appears that the Wake Forest defense has held. And the Zips offense will be coming off of the field.
0: Well, that was one of the keys we talked about, Dave. This Akron offensive line, they got to play an outstanding game tonight with this young quarterback. They got to keep him upright, give him time to set his feet and throw the football. He's had to scramble at least twice now in this possession. Got

0: give him time to throw.
1: Joseph Castle assumed the punting duties last year after a lot of time as a holder on this Akron special teams unit. And here he hits a spiral, and then it goes end over end, and it's taken by Wake Forest at the 18 and a sprint up the middle all the way across the 35 and to the 37-yard line or so. That's a return of almost 20 yards for the Demon Deacons, and they will be set up with a 7-0 lead with 8:57 to go in the first quarter and a first down in the vicinity of their own 35-yard line when we come back. 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
1: Got 8:57 to go in the first quarter on opening night for the Akron football team. We are at Wake Forest. The Demon Deacons lead the Zips 7-0. They took the ball down the field on their opening drive. 82 yards and about 7 plays. Took them 3 minutes and 25 seconds. Akron debuted redshirt freshman quarterback Sebastian Broughton. He did pick up a first down with the help of a penalty and got the ball out near midfield. But then after that, Akron was unable to convert another first down. So Joseph Castle punts it away. Wake Forest gets a return all the way to the 36-yard line, a 19-yard return. And back to work here is Gio Lopez. Lopez, again, the transfer from North Carolina, where he was the quarterback under head coach Bill Belichick last year. Rolls to the left, throws to the left, caught at the 34, hit at the 36, out of bounds near the 38-yard line is the receiver who is the man who caught the ball for Wake Forest.
0: I'll tell you, good pressure by Ronald Hall. Big nose tackle for Akron's defense, big 300-pounder out of Washington, D.C. He was chasing Lopez toward the Akron sidelines and forced him maybe to throw it before he wanted to. Good heat.
1: Gio Lopez, again, out of that shotgun. It was just a 1-yard gain, so 2nd and 9 at the 37 of Wake Forest. Lopez in the shotgun. Man goes in motion once again, and here is the snap, and here is a handoff. It's to the left side. Eluding tacklers, cutting back toward the middle of the field and getting to the 40-yard line is Ty Clark III. He is a junior from Nashville, Tennessee. And he picks up 3 yards to make it a 3rd down and 6.
0: Alex Branch out of Twinsburg, the transfer from Kent, playing his second year with the Zips. Nice tackle to put more yardage there.
1: So 2 receivers out to the left and 1 to the right. Here comes a man in motion further out to the right for Wake Forest. And then everybody stops and looks. It's Kearson Johnson was the man in motion. Here is Lopez back to throw all day. Now he steps up. He throws left side. Man wide open, 45-yard line caught. 50-yard line into Akron territory to the 43 goes Carlos Hernandez. His second catch of the evening. They'll spot it at the Akron 43-yard line, and it's another first down for Wake Forest.
0: Boy, absolutely no pressure from that Akron front. Lopez had all day long to sit back there, set his feet. First down.
1: And quickly on first down, Lopez throws, right side incomplete. Overthrew his intended receiver, who was at the 20. Goes out of bounds around the 15. Lopez is now 7 of 8 in this game, passing 90 yards and the touchdown.
0: Well, Zips have put some token pressure on him a couple times tonight, but, boy, that touchdown pass a few minutes ago, he was upright. And then the play before this, he had all the time in the world to set his feet and complete the pass. You got to get heat on him.
1: Cam Shanks caught the touchdown pass, transferred in from Arkansas, where he was primarily a punt returner. Here is the snap, and Lopez fakes a handoff, throws left. No, he doesn't throw. He's going to run. 40-yard line, dives ahead to the 35 after he was sandwiched by a couple of Zips, and that'll leave him short of first down yardage. It's a third down and two as Dwight Nunu was there to make the tackle for Akron.
0: Need a big defensive play right here. See if we can come up with a big one.
1: And here is a run, and it goes to the left side, and it is good for 3 yards on third down and two, and that produces a first down for Wake Forest.
0: Yeah, they had him stopped. He kind of spun ahead and got just enough yardage for the first down to remove the chains over there. So the ball's down at the Akron. Looks like it's about the 43-yard line.
1: So the Zips with a late substitution, sending Curtis Way, one of the new seniors on this team, onto the field. Here is a snap. Here is a handoff right and a slip and down for a loss at the 33-yard line. Goes Wake Forest. It'll be a loss of about a half yard. Somebody called timeout. The officials blew things dead right away.
6: Substitution, more than 11 players on the field defense. 5-yard penalty. Replay first down.
1: Well, we mentioned Curtis Way was late coming onto the field, but somebody didn't get the message or somebody didn't get off of the field.
0: Didn't get off in time.
1: Yeah. So now you have a first down and 5 for Wake Forest at the Akron 27.
0: Well, the Zips are trying to keep everybody fresh. They're doing a lot of substituting on defense, but when somebody gives in for you got to really hustle and get off the field. That time the Zips got caught with 11. With
1: so
0: 12, I mean.
1: A lot. Well, they've been caught with 11 already tonight, too. Here is the snap. There's
0: flag
1: a penalty
0: down.
1: Flag, and there must have been movement. And so we might go back to a first down and 10. Let's see what happens.
6: Full start. Offense, number 72. So 5-yard penalty remains first down.
0: That's their second 5-yard penalty of the night.
1: Aiden Martin is the starting right tackle. 6'6", 295 out of Northfield High School in Denver. This is only his fourth career game at the collegiate level. So it is first and 10 once again. Wake Forest ball at the Akron 32. 7-0 Demon Deacons. We're at 5:39 and counting in a relatively fast-moving first quarter. Two receivers out to the left. Man in motion goes to the right. It's one of the tight ends. There's a snap. Here's a pass. Caught on the left side. Sprint up the sideline and down and out of bounds at the 26. Goes receiver Cam Shanks, who caught the touchdown on the previous Wake Forest possession. Second down and 4 coming up.
0: Yeah, ran that bubble screen toward the short side of the field into the Akron sidelines. Dante Curtis, the freshman, made the tackle.
1: And now Shanks took off before the ball was snapped.
0: Another 5-yard penalty on the Deacons.
1: But Lopez is clapping like he thinks it's going to be against the Akron defense. Let's
6: Full
1: see.
6: Full start, offense, number 10 and number 72. 5-yard penalty remains second down.
1: Well, that one penalty where they said it was multiple players.
0: Yeah.
1: 10 is Jack Foley, who's a freshman receiver. And then 72 is Aiden Martin, who again is playing his fourth collegiate game, and he got called for a penalty a moment ago.
0: So you got him 2nd and 9 right now. Put some heat on him here.
1: Ball's at the Wake Forest 31, left hash. Here's the snap. Gio Lopez rolling to the left, throws to the left. It is caught near the ground at the 23-yard line. The official says
0: complete.
1: He was in bounds, and keep the clock rolling. And so it'll be 3rd and about a half a yard coming up for Wake Forest. This Akron defense needs to be ready because they'll go ahead and snap it quickly, you would think. And here they go. Lopez out of the shotgun. Again, third and short at the Akron 23. Here's the snap. Here's a handoff straight up the middle. Hit, and maybe not.
0: This is going to be short. I'm looking at the spot. Official coming in from the Akron sidelines. I think they're going to mark that. They may have lost a half a yard.
1: Yes. They say all the way back to the 23-yard line. So it'll be fourth and a full yard just about right here. Wake Forest keeps the offense on the field, leading 7-0 with 4:13 and counting to go here in the first quarter in a steamy Winston-Salem, North Carolina. One receiver out to the left, one nearby on the right, and one running back in the backfield. Here's the snap. Gio Lopez, the quarterback's going to keep it. He's going to cut up the middle. He's got room, and he gets inside of the 10 and is down to set up a first and goal on the fourth down conversion by Wake Forest.
0: Yeah, first time they've run that play. Lopez takes the snap, just rolls to the right. He had no intention of pitching that ball. He just kept it, squared up his shoulders, and he takes it all the way down to the Akron 8.
1: So it is first and goal at the 8-yard line. Under center is Lopez this time, and he'll hand it off this time. Ty Clark, the third. He gets a yard or so and then gets pushed back. So a second and goal coming up for the Demon Deacons.
0: Boy, big J.D. Williams. Joe Moorhead talked about this kid. 6'6", 330-pound defensive tackle out of Shreveport, Louisiana. He picked him up and threw him down like he was in a rodeo. Big play. He got maybe a yard to the 7, and that was it.
1: Wake Forest dominating time of possession, which tonight, on a very warm night, you didn't want your defense out there.
0: No.
1: For the length of time the Zips defense has been out there in the first quarter. Under 3 minutes to go. Second and goal from the 7. Shotgun snap. Gio Lopez rolls left. Throws left. It is going to be caught, but, well, it wasn't even caught. It was 3 yards out of bounds. A dive and an attempted catch for Antonio Meeks.
0: Boy, great pressure by redshirt freshman Van Cables out of Coriopolis, PA. They moved him from defensive end inside. He's playing inside now on that front. 6'5", 265, and he was all over Lopez. Almost got him for a loss. Forced a bad throw.
1: Third and goal. Can the Zips defense come up with a stand right here against Wake Forest? And Wake Forest
0: calls time.
1: And Jake Dickert, the head coach.
6: Wake Forest.
1: They are going to spend their
6: first timeout of the half.
1: Timeout, and
6: we're
1: going to take it with them. With 2:50 to go in the first quarter, it's Wake Forest 7, Akron nothing. A key third and goal coming up for the Demon Deacons when we come back. 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
1: The Akron Zips defense has been on the field a bunch. And by a bunch, we mean this is only the second drive of the game for Wake Forest. They've had the ball for over 6 minutes on this drive. 12 plays, 57 yards so far. Their opening drive was 3 minutes, 25 seconds. and resulted in a touchdown. So it's 7-0 Demon Deacons with 2:50 to go in the first quarter. And if you add all that up, Wake Forest has had the Akron defense on the field for about 9.5 minutes. But again, we've got a third and goal here at the Akron 7.
0: Well, Joe Moore had told us this afternoon when we talked to him, this is about as deep a defensive front as he has had since he's been at Akron. So he's got the ability to keep guys fresh. They got caught a few minutes ago with a guy trying to get off field. They got caught with 12 players on the field. But they've got good depth. They got to put pressure on the quarterback as much as they can and just keep guys fresh up front.
1: So let's see what happens here on this key juncture in the game. Again, Akron down 7-0. Wake Forest with a third and goal at the Akron 7.
0: New formation.
1: Gio Lopez.
0: All by himself in the backfield.
1: He's 9 of 12, 104 yards and a touchdown. Now they bring the running back, Clark, to stand to his right side. Shotgun formation. Here is the snap. Lopez looking. He's hurried. He throws in the back of the end zone. It is incomplete out of the back of the end zone. What a play by the Zips to push him out. Terrion Davis was the guy there to make the defensive play for Akron and not allow the receiver to come down in the back of the end zone. What a play, as the ball was caught by Jack Foley, but instead Wake Forest is going to attempt a field goal.
0: Yeah, Trent Davis, sophomore out of Youngstown Ursuline. He came in to Akron as one of the better secondary guys in the state coming out of high school. Boy, that was a nice play there. Prevented another touchdown.
1: Connor Calvert, 18 of 22 in field goals last year. This one is right in the middle of the field from 25 yards out, and he punches it through. And with 2:44 to go in the first quarter, Akron trails at Wake Forest 10-0.
0: That is a win for this Akron defense. So they could very easily be down 14-0. But Akron's defense stepped up and prevented that second touchdown. It's 10-0 here late in the first quarter. But you go back to that opening drive by Wake Forest. Akron had them stopped. It was that penalty that gave Wake Forest that first down, and they went down the field and scored. So if you're the Akron defense right now on the field, you're talking to yourself, hey, we're down 10-0, but we've had an opportunity to get Wake off the field a couple times.
1: Mark LaRose is down on the field. What did you see on that possession?
7: Well, David, that was a tough stand for the Zips defense. They come away with only 3 points. So I think it was a win for them.
0: Yeah.
7: I tell you, man, it's mighty hot down here.
1: And when you look to your left and see all of those defenders that came over there and sat on the bench, what is the mood after, okay, we slowed them down, we didn't give up a touchdown. What do you see there?
7: Very calm, listening to the coaches right now, and pretty much feeling like, okay, we're in this game.
1: Now, Mark, based on what you saw from the offense on the first possession for Sebastian Broughton, what needs to change here to try and get some points on the board?
7: He's got to settle down. He needs to recognize when to run the ball instead of staying in the pocket. And that's all inexperience. Hopefully, as the game goes on, he'll to make those adjustments.
1: All right, Mark LaRose joining us down on the field. Again, the scoring drive for Wake Forest. They put one together there, and it resulted in 14 plays. Consumed 6 minutes and 13 seconds, 57 yards, and the 27-yard field goal by Connor Calvert, the place kicker for Wake Forest. 2:44 to go in the first quarter, and the Demon Deacons lead the Zips 10-0.
0: This is a very big possession by this Akron offense. Well, you're saying, why is it a big possession? It's still in the first quarter. You've got to give this defense time to rest. Akron's got to string some first downs together. You'd love to go down and get points on the board, but you can't go 3 and out and get this defense back on the field. They're getting worn out early.
1: Again, the temperature in the 90s all day, 92 at kickoff here in Winston-Salem. Sun has gone down now, so there's no direct sunlight shining on the field, just on the upper edges of the seating bowl opposite where we are. And the light's starting to take over here at a Legacy Financial Stadium. So teeing it up for Wake Forest.
0: Boy, Brandon Hill's a kid that was returning kicks last year, nearly broke a couple last year. He's got potential to take it to the house every time. I'd love to see him get a chance on this kickoff. The last kickoff was way out of the end zone, no return.
1: Yeah, hit the base almost of the goalpost stanchion. Caleb Carlson, the redshirt senior from Miami, Florida, boots it again. And this time he sails it, and it goes out of the back of the end zone again, this time to the left of the upright. So for the second drive in a row, Akron starts at their own 25 with a first down and 10.
0: You would say maybe the wind's a factor. There is no wind tonight. It is hot down there. It is sticky. The wind will be no factor whatsoever in this football game.
1: Sebastian Broughton out for his second attempt as the Akron quarterback and trying to lead a scoring drive. And here is the snap on first down and 10. It's going to be a handoff. And this one goes to Sean Patrick, his first carry of the season. Puts his head down and gets 2 yards to the 27-yard line. Broughton, one of two through the air for 7 yards. And Jordan Gant carried the ball once for 3 yards on the first possession. Patrick was the starter the first couple games last season. Then he got hurt. Here's Broughton. He's going to run up the middle. 30-yard line. Cuts back and gets to the 32, maybe the 33. That'll set up a third down and 2.
0: Looked like he got a little bit more, but he was going straight up the field and veered to his left. Now he's going to be third and about 2, so a big play right here.
1: Zips trying to hurry up on this one. They have the tight end, Connor Kravak, out there. Lined up wide left, but he jumped. So there's movement, and a third and 2 is going to turn into a third down and 7.
0: Well, that is the third big mistake the Zips have made here
6: Ball
0: in this
6: start,
0: first quarter.
6: Offense, the center was late, snapping the ball, causing the lineman to react.
0: That was Colin Lyons. Colin Lyons, the center, snapped that late. Timing was bad up front.
1: Subject of our Meet a Zip today during Bryant Heating and Cooling Systems countdown to kickoff. So it's third and a long 7. They place it back inside the 28-yard line. Mark LaRose down on the sideline. When Sebastian Broughton takes off, he's running straight up the middle, but it's a lot of zigzag and open space. You seeing that too? We'll get back to Mark in a second after this play because the Zips are up to the line already. Here is Broughton. He'll throw it. It is caught at the line of scrimmage. 30, 35, hit, and Marcel Williams gets the first down to the 38-yard line. Moves the chains for Akron. First time they've done that tonight without the benefit of the penalty. Mark LaRose, I begged the question, Broughton, when he runs, would you rather see him run straight in a line or do all the zigzag? And again, we'll come back to Mark LaRose because the Zips keep snapping the ball quickly. 4 wide receivers. Here's the pass. It is caught by Sivan, and he gets out across the 40, hit at the 43, and down at the 45. A 7-yard pickup for Akron, and it will be second down and 3 coming up.
0: Yeah, Luke out of Perry up on Lake Erie. His uncle's Brad Detweiler, former defensive back. This kid can flat out fly if you get him in the open field.
1: Brad Detweiler, former part of this broadcast team. Sean Patrick cuts it up the middle and squirts his way through for another Akron first down. Out to the 49, a 4-yard gain. And the Zips have moved the chains again as we're down to 44 seconds to go in the first quarter. Wake Forest leading it 10 to nothing.
0: Those are two big first downs again. You'd love to see Akron score, but stringing these first downs together is giving this Akron defense a little chance to catch themselves and catch their breath over there.
1: Two receivers left and one to the right. Sebastian Broughton working out of the shotgun. Sean Patrick is to his left in the backfield. Broughton will come up and change the play. Play clock down to 10. The Zips will have to snap the ball before the end of the quarter. Here they go. Broughton back to throw. Pocket collapses. He rolls to the right and he gets brought down from behind at the 41-yard line. That's a big loss.
0: That's loss of about 6 or 7 back close to the 41-yard line. He had some running room out there, but from the back, they caught him and brought him down.
1: I think we're going to have a 2nd and 18 to start the second quarter for the Zips. With the second quarter coming up next, it is Wake Forest 10, Akron nothing. 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
1: Because we're getting ready to start the second quarter. The Zips will have a second down and 18, and that's Mark LaRose, who is on the sideline, and he's there with the Zips and the offense. They picked up two first downs on this drive, Mark.
7: Yeah, and you know what? It keeps the defense rested here a little bit. So I think Sebastian is getting a little more comfortable. And the other problem was the line with the understand on that one offside penalty.
1: All right, Mark LaRose with us down on the sideline. Joe, through one quarter, what have you seen out of this Akron team?
0: Well, the defense, I think, even though you've given up 10 points in that first quarter, they've had some opportunities to get Wake Forest off the field. I think they're playing well right now. They've had a number of good plays. Teron Davis out of Boardman prevented that second touchdown. I saw like Van Cables, another redshirt freshman, made some big plays, but you got to keep that defense fresh up front. Boy, you'd love to see Akron pick this first down up, or at least get close enough to go for it. But Broughton is, you know, it's his first start. We talked about that a lot. He's feeling his way through this first quarter into the second quarter. I think he'll get better the more experience he gets during the game. Just got to keep this thing close.
1: Sebastian Broughton, 3 of 4, 24 yards through the air. On the ground, he has rushed 5 times for -4 yards. Remember, he just took a sack a moment ago where he lost 8. Sean Patrick is Akron's leading rusher. 2 attempts for 6 yards. Marcel Williams had a great catch for a 10-yard gain and a first down a little while ago. And Luke Sivan and Miles Burris each have a reception for Akron as well, each of those for 7 yards. So now the Zips will be moving from left to right if you were watching at home on the ACC network, going north to south. Here's Broughton on 1st and 18. Play action, pass caught, left side, 40-yard line, and out to the 44. That's a 3-yard pickup for one of the new faces on this Akron offense, Elijah Alexander. He's a sophomore from Oakland, California, and Skyline High School. He went to Laney College. He's a big guy, 6'4", 235 pounds.
0: He was a quarterback in junior college and high school, played a few games last year at tight end, but Reno Faree, the tight ends coach, is raving about this kid. Says he's going to be a good and experience at tight end.
1: Trips to the right. Here's a pass by Broughton. Caught, 45-yard line, out across midfield. 47-yard line of Wake Forest before being stopped is the Akron receiver who caught that one. And now it will be a 3rd and 6 as they place it at the Wake
0: Forest
1: 46.
0: Actually, it's going to be 4th down.
1: What is 4th down and 6? That was maybe a little wishful thinking. But they're going to go ahead and keep the offense out there. Down 10-0, early second quarter. Akron going for it on 4th down.
0: I don't think they'll run a play.
1: So Broughton,
0: they'll try and make Wake jump if they can, but I would be surprised if they run a play here.
1: Broughton looks over to the sideline. They're going to let the play clock run down. 6 seconds on the play clock, and maybe just take a penalty to give Joseph Castle some extra room to punt. And they do just that. Or did they go ahead and take a timeout, which would be interesting?
6: Delay a game. Offense.
1: Okay.
6: 5-yard penalty. 4th down.
1: I didn't see the flag that time. 13:36 to go, second quarter. But, you know, Mark LaRose alluded to this a moment ago. And, Mark, you can chime back in if you like. But they did accomplish the goal of giving that defense a breather. They were on the field for almost 10 minutes of game time in the first quarter. And now the Zips consume the last 3 minutes of the quarter, the first minute and a half of the second quarter, add the break in between. That's kind of, you didn't get the points, but you accomplished one mission there.
7: Yeah, rather than try to take the play, they just took the five-yard penalty, so they have a better position to punt.
1: So here is Joseph Castle standing inside of his own 34-yard line. He'll take the snap and hit this one. It is a spiraling kick, and it's let go by Wake Forest at the 11. And then the Zips are saying Wake Forest touched it, and Akron falls on it at the 12. Let's see what the call is. They're going to say, no, it was not touched by Wake Forest and down by the Zips at the 12.
0: A gutsy call there, because it looked like Wake might have hit that. They tried to come up and fake the catch. It bounced behind the return man. Looked like it might have hit his foot. But looking to put that football first and 10 on that right hash at the 12-yard line. So good field position by this Akron defense. If they can get a stop, Zips should get it back in pretty good territory.
1: 13-17 to go, second quarter. Again, it is 10-0 Wake Forest. They are having all kinds of trouble with this scoreboard. It shows nothing. After the first Wake Forest touchdown, 3.5 minutes into the game, the clock went back to 50, the beginning of the game. I mean, I'll take nothing, but it should be 10-0 Demon Deacons. All right, for Wake Forest, here is quarterback Gio Lopez, who has gotten off to a pretty good start in this game. The lefty throws it left, and it's caught at the 6 and hit and down at the 7-yard line for the Demon Deacons is Deuce Lawrence. And he is a true freshman from Tallahassee, Florida, but it was a great defensive play on the Akron side of the ledger by Amai Branch, the junior from Forney, Texas.
0: Yeah, two of the Branches back there. You got Alex, and now you got Emil Branch. He made a great play.
1: Second and 15. Here's the handoff, and this one is taken also by Lawrence, and he runs to the right side of the line and gets 4 of those 5 yards back that he lost, but now it's a 3rd down and 11.
0: Well, you got to stop him right here. You got to get them off the field. You got a chance to get really good field position. 3rd and 11. Lopez has been pretty good because he was given time to throw the football. You got to get heat on him right here.
1: And that's the benefit of a refresh defense. And as you said, if you get them off here, then that's another chance for that defense to do their job, be out there for 3 plays and get back. 3rd and 11. Gio Lopez back to throw from his own 3. He looks over the middle, and it's caught for the 1st down at the 27-yard line. Split the Akron defenders. There to make the stop is Roderick Hunter, but not until Wake Forest comes away with a gain of 17 and moves the sticks.
0: Boy, a big play right there. The Zips were bringing the heat. They just couldn't get to him. Gave Lopez time to set his feet and threw a strike down the field.
1: Catch was made by Meeks, and here's a throw deep over the middle. There's Meeks again in Akron territory. 45, 30, 20, 15, 10, 5. Touchdown, Wake Forest. Well, defense is getting off the field quick, but it's 16-0 Demon Deacons.
0: Well, what could have been 2 touchdown drives by Wake Forest. And you look back at both these, the Zips could have been off the field defensively. They had Wake Forest stopped on their first touchdown drive, but a penalty gave the Deacons a 1st down, and they scored. Now you had them 3rd and long, and they get out of that with a nice pass and come right back with a touchdown. So 16-0, soon to be 17 with his PAT.
1: Connor Calvert has only missed 1 in his Wake Forest career, and he makes this one. So he is now 34 of 35 as a Demon Deacon in PATs. 11:39 to go in the second quarter. Wake Forest 17, Akron nothing. 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
1: 11:39 to go in the second quarter. Akron trailing Wake Forest by a score of 17-0. The Demon Deacons just scored on a four-play, 88-yard drive that took 1 minute and 38 seconds. And Antonio Meeks caught the long touchdown pass from Gio Lopez. And when we say long, we mean 72 yards. And after the extra point, it is 7-0 in favor of the Demon Deacons. Some big numbers being put up so far by Gio Lopez, the transfer coming in from North Carolina. 12 of 16, 188 yards and two touchdowns. And on the receiving front, the leading receiver for Wake Forest is Cam Shanks. Four catches, 42 yards. One of the touchdowns. We told you Antonio Meeks, three catches, 93 yards. And the touchdown that just happened. And Carlos Hernandez has two catches for 51 yards for the Deacons.
0: They still got 11:39 to go here in the quarter. We keep talking about this Akron offense with the young quarterback. You got to get them untracked. They've had a couple first downs, but this series, they've got to get points on the board. They're down 17-0 with a long way to go.
1: And with it teed up for Wake Forest, Caleb Carlson. He's kicked both of the previous kickoffs out of the back of the end zone. This time kicking in this direction for the first time, but as Joe indicated earlier, little to no wind.
0: Yeah, there's no wind at all.
1: Just a warm, muggy night here in Winston-Salem. And here is a line drive. This will hook a little further left, and it'll hit in the end zone just above the W in Wake Forest. About a yard shy of getting all the way out on the fly. Another touchback and another start to an Akron drive at their own 25-yard line. Let's pause 10 seconds for station identification. 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
1: Dave Skozen and Joe Dunn on 640 WHLO Akron. Mark LaRose is down on the sidelines. We are at a Legacy Financial Stadium on the campus of Wake Forest University in Winston-Salem, North Carolina. 11:39 to go in the second quarter. Akron trailing 17-0. Sebastian Broughton will take the snap for the Zips. Pass to the left side. It is caught just outside of the 30-yard line, and then a dive out of bounds to the 30-yard line by Marcel Williams.
0: I think that's his third catch. That's the first time they'd go in sideline. First two receptions was Marcel Williams in a crossing pattern right on that second level, which is the toughest, I think, pass pattern to defend in that second level. But good play on first down. They pick up about five.
1: An astute observation on your part, Joe. Marcel Williams, three catches, 24 yards. Here's a snap. Broughton is going to elude tacklers, run up the middle on his own, get all the way across the 40, and then he's hit and dropped at the 43. A good open field play that time on Broughton by Frank Cassano, a redshirt sophomore for Wake Forest out of Granite Bay, California.
0: Yeah, good quick decision by Sebastian to look upfield, nothing there.
1: Broughton takes the snap, and here is a handoff, and it's a run and some contact and a fumble. A 50-yard line scooped up by Wake Forest and returned to the Akron 44 by Rayshon Tung. Tung almost had a pick six earlier in this game, but that was a handoff to Jordan Gant, the 1,000-yard rusher from last season for the Zips. But man, was he popped at midfield and coughed it up, and that hit was put on by Trayvon West, a redshirt junior from Piedmont, South Carolina.
0: Yeah, I'm watching Jordan Gant go off the field. He is really upset with himself. Took his helmet off. A couple players coming over trying to console him, but he had that first down and tried for extra yardage is when he got popped. So right away, that Akron defense has to come back out on the field and defend this Wake Forest offense, which already has 17 points on the board.
1: You know, the name that we called, which was Trayvon West, he made the big hit. But if you look at the replay, Vincent Ferenzi, who's a junior from Syracuse, New York, is actually the guy that punched the ball out of Jordan Gant's arms. And so that means it's a first down Wake Forest at the Akron 43. Demon Deacons lead it 17 to nothing. Gio Lopez takes the snap from under center, hands it off, bounce to the outside, away from a pile of Akron defenders and all the way to the Zip 28 for a gain of 15 and a Wake Forest first down. And on that carry for the Demon Deacons, it was Ty Clark III.
0: Yeah, they had him stopped. He bounced off that left side of the Akron defense, went down the field before you finally brought him down.
1: So Clark is now to the left side of Gio Lopez in the backfield. And here comes a man in motion. Here is the snap. Here is a almost tackle of Lopez. He spins out of it, and then he throws it almost into the first row beyond the Wake Forest sideline on the left side. So that'll bring up a second down and 10 as the Akron defense holds the Deacons for the moment right there.
0: Yeah, Jontrell Mixon, another Youngstown area product, was in on Lopez and spun him around. Lopez got rid of that football as he was heading down on the field. Could have been illegal, could have been grounded, but they didn't call it. But he was going down. That would have been a big sack if he could have got him down.
1: It is second down and 10 at the Akron 28. Gio Lopez now has two running backs set to his left. Man in motion goes to the right. Here's the snap. Here is a handoff to Clark. He gets through the seam on the right side, 25-yard line. 20's hit at the 21 by Akron's number 21, which is Cottrell White. Gets it to the 20-yard line, does Clark. Third down and 1.5 at the Akron 20.
0: Yeah, Cottrell White, good open field tackle. If he doesn't make that tackle, that is another Wake Forest touchdown.
1: Here is the third down play. It's a run straight up the middle, and it's good for 2 yards and another Wake Forest first down.
0: Yeah, they're playing fast right now. They want to get back in the end zone. No huddle. Looking over to the sideline to their offensive coaches. They get the call, and here they come again.
1: So Gio Lopez will be in a shotgun formation. He's got Clark to his left and Deuce Lawrence to his right. Two receivers split out to the left. Ball. Cash. Here's the snap to Lopez. He'll hand it off. Lawrence goes to the left, gets hit at the 15, down at the 14. Gain of 3, second down and 7. Mark LaRose, a little bit of a tough stretch. Slipping away a little bit. What are you seeing right now?
10: I think for now, Wake Forest is doing a good job, like Joe said, of the no huddle. They're going right up on the line. And being down there on the field, we had some technical issues. I came back up. It is really, really hot down there. And the poor defense is just, they're gassed right now, that's for sure.
1: Well, and they've had a few opportunities to get off the field quicker, and that takes a lot out of you, I'm sure. Here's Lopez, and he's going to keep it, run it himself, left side, hit and dropped in the backfield at about the 16-yard line. So a third and long coming up here for the Demon Deacons. But that it does have a cumulative effect, right?
10: Exactly right.
0: Thomas made the top.
10: And the other thing we talked about was eliminating the big plays. If they eliminate the big plays, you know, they're somewhat in this ball game. Yeah. So, you know, if anything they can correct is that.
1: So working his way back to a shotgun formation is Gio Lopez. And now you have a running back on either side. It's still Deuce Lawrence. And KD Daniels is now in the game. And he'll split out to the right. Here is a snap. Lopez looking, slings it left side, caught at the 11, but dropped immediately after being hit by Dwight Nunu.
0: Yeah, they're going to kick a field goal.
1: It's fourth down once again. And a second field goal attempt coming up here for the Demon Deacons.
0: And that stopped by that Akron secondary. I'm surprised they're not going for it here. They're up 17-0.
10: I know. They got nothing really to lose, but that's a heck of a victory for the defense just to get off the field and hopefully just get 3 points here.
1: Connor Calvert hit from 25 yards out earlier. Now he's on the left hash trying to get it from 29, and this one is up, and it's on the way, and it is good. So with 6:53 to go in the second quarter. It is Wake Forest 20, Akron nothing. 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